0: 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Time saver traffic.
1: Traffic looking heavy at O'Malley and Old Seward, Diamond and Old Seward, and at Tudor in Minnesota as we start to ease toward rush hour for our afternoon whirl. Moderately heavy traffic on 5th Avenue by Airport Heights on the Glen Highway. This is Time Saver Traffic.
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3: 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I'm Bill Walker, and together with Randy Hoffbeck, we'd be honored to have your vote on August 18.
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0: 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The jackpot grows by $25 each day there isn't a winner. 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
3: My Borealis broadband traffic cams at the way station by the S-curve show northbound Glen Highway traffic in the midst of rush hour for our afternoon tour. Here in town, I'm seeing bumper-to-bumper traffic in Midtown at 36th and the Seward Highway, so drive carefully. This is Time Saver.
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2: Forecast brought to us by Bailey's Furniture. Hazy, but otherwise partly sunny, with a high near 72. Some isolated showers overnight, mostly cloudy, low drops down to around 54. Scattered showers on Thursday in the middle part of the day, mostly cloudy otherwise, with a high near 71. And Friday is looking nice, mostly sunny, with a high near 75.

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3: I'm seeing heavy traffic all over my radar as our evening spin proceeds inside rush hour. It's looking congested at Tudor and Old Seward, 36th and the Seward Highway, C Street and Dowling, Boniface and DeBar, and most every other large intersection around town. This is Time Saver Traffic.
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7: 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I'm Tom Begich, and with my Lieutenant Governor Julia Nilica, we will lead Alaska into the future.
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0: Time saver traffic.
4: Got a steady flow of northbound Glen Highway traffic and even a non-insignificant amount of southbound traffic on the Glen as well at this point within rush hour for our evening ride. Here in town, it's bumper to bumper at Lake Otis and Tudor and in East Anchorage at Boniface and DeBar. This is Time Saver Traffic.
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3: Hazy, but otherwise partly sunny, with a high near 72. Some isolated showers overnight, mostly cloudy. Low drops down to around 54. Scattered showers on Thursday in the middle part of the day, mostly cloudy otherwise, with a high near 71. And Friday is looking nice, mostly sunny, with a high near 75.
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1: Time saver traffic.
2: Rush hour is slowly beginning to wind down for our ramble this evening. I'm still seeing bumper-to-bumper traffic at Boniface and DeBar, as well as at Diamond and Old Sword. Traffic also still looking pretty heavy at C Street and Dowling and on 5th Avenue by Airport Heights and the Glen. This is Time Saver Traffic.
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0: she failed to lead on trawl bycatch. She abandoned our fishermen. After we fired Mary Peltola, she sold out and became a high-paid DC lobbyist. Now she wants us to trust her again? Don't take the bait. Here's Captain Bob Kandopoulos with the real story on Mary Peltola.
1: I've been a sport fishing captain for almost 50 years. I asked Mary Peltola to help on trawl bycatch. She shook her head and said, "I'm just one person. What can I do?" Mary Peltola is a typical do-nothing politician. Dan Sullivan is different. He gets results for Alaska. Now he's leading the charge on trawl bycatch. One person can make all the difference if it's the right person. That's Dan Sullivan.
2: I'm Dan Sullivan, candidate for U.S. Senate, and I approve this message. 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
4: Hazy, but otherwise partly sunny, with a high near 72. Some isolated showers overnight, mostly cloudy. Low drops down to around 54. Scattered showers on Thursday in the middle part of the day, mostly cloudy otherwise, with a high near 71. And Friday is looking nice, mostly sunny, with a high near 75.
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0: 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Hello. Happy halfway through your work week.
1: Wednesday. Yes.
0: Where if you've been traveling anywhere in the U.S. over the last 2 days, you probably have experienced absolute
1: chaos.
0: I was going to say sadness.
1: Turmoil.
0: Turmoil yeah. is good. Mm-hmm. I know, Audrey, you wanted to touch on something sad as we started because there's nothing more positive and not a better way to talk about death.
2: Well, okay, listen.
1: There's a death in the family.
2: Let's not be dramatic.
1: Okay.
2: I just think that we should say, take a moment and say rest in peace
0: to
2: Jackie the Eagle.
0: Oh,
1: who is Jackie?
0: You just put goodbye Jackie, and I was like, Jackie O? Like,
1: she's been gone for a while.
2: Beloved internet live stream Eagle.
0: Oh, the one in Denver.
2: Was in a partnership with Shadow.
0: I didn't know she
2: they
0: had a partnership.
2: What are you talking about? Together. They raised many eggs.
1: This is not a human person.
2: And she will be dearly missed.
0: Rest in peace to this live streaming eagle. That
1: what are we talking
0: had
1: about?
0: More views than we ever will. It's XYZ with Eric Zachary.
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0: 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XYZ with Eric Zachary. It's probably once a week that we let Audrey pick the ENT.
1: Okay.
0: The entertainment
1: okay.
0: report.
2: She picks it all the time.
0: She does, but
1: yesterday it was about topless ladies.
0: You can see why I approve that one.
1: Listen.
0: Today is about Camp Rock 3.
1: Yeah. Yes. You're welcome, everybody.
0: Yeah.
1: It is about Camp Rock 3 today because tomorrow it is airing on Disney Channel at 8 p.m. and then it'll be out on Disney Plus on Friday.
0: Okay.
1: I'm so excited because I don't know if you guys know.
0: I don't.
2: Like, I promise you, whatever you're about to say.
1: Just how important Camp Rock was to my generation.
0: Okay, to you. Your generation or you specifically?
1: I would say my generation.
0: Okay.
1: Like, we all know Camp Rock.
0: Yeah.
1: And Demi Lovato is in this one, and so are the Jonas Brothers.
0: Weren't they in all of them?
1: Well, yes, but
2: they're the same person.
1: I feel like they've been doing a lot of this, like,
2: spin-off stuff.
0: Will they be in it?
1: And I don't think that it could have happened, like, without them successfully.
2: Sure.
0: Disney needed to squeeze a little more money out of the Jonas Brothers.
1: So excited about it. Basically, it's about Camp Rock again. Like, I will say,
0: you don't say.
2: Yeah,
1: there's not probably very much that you can do.
0: Do they play music at camp?
1: Yes. But
2: I've never seen Camp Rock. Like, I was, I don't know, sneaking out of the house at this point.
1: Yeah, you guys were definitely.
2: Yeah, like,
1: were you around for, like, High School Musical?
2: I just didn't care.
0: I was around,
1: like,
0: it
1: how
0: only.
1: How old were you guys when High School Musical?
0: We're not going to get into
2: very,
0: that.
2: Very
0: we understand
2: old.
0: That you were 10
1: ancient?
0: Years
2: yes,
0: younger
2: yes.
0: than us. Mm-hmm. I've never seen Camp Rock. I understand to the best of my ability that it's about, like, a summer camp where people go to be rock stars
1: yes,
0: or learn how to play music.
1: And you know what, Eric? Knowing you, you would have loved it if you were of age when this came out.
0: If I was of age?
1: Yeah.
0: I was more than of age.
2: You were too tall to ride the ride.
0: Yeah, exactly. This is the kiddie ride.
2: Yes.
1: But I know that you specifically would have loved this film.
2: All right, now do me.
1: Jordan probably never would have got onto this.
0: Cool.
1: But it's coming out tomorrow. I'm super excited. I also think it's really sweet that they're airing it on Disney Channel. I feel like I remember waiting for movies to come out on Disney Channel.
2: That's
1: and I feel
2: cute.
1: Like, you
2: like Xenon and Smart House?
1: I mean,
2: that's how old
0: she
2: I
0: doesn't
2: am.
0: Know what that is.
1: I did like Xenon. They would play reruns of
0: I think
1: that
0: the
1: one.
0: ENT is over. Your XYZ ENT Entertainment Report. It's all brought to you by Eggland's Best.
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0: XYZ with Derek Zachary, Pitchfork, the review magazine for records and albums. You probably know what Pitchfork is.
1: You got it, yeah.
0: Gave Tyga's album, Starface, a 0.0 rating.
1: Now,
0: I want to be clear. I don't need you to know who Tyga is. If that's in your wheelhouse, awesome. If not, no big deal. The bigger conversation is that Pitchfork has made themselves this quote-unquote authority on music. And and for a long time, their ratings of albums, like, they didn't they rate, like, Michael Jackson's Thriller, like, a 2 or 3?
1: Yeah, yeah, no. Michael Jackson's Thriller is lower than Ice Spice's debut album.
0: They lost
1: lost the plot entirely. Now, the whole reason they gave Tyga's new album, Starface, which I guess is if Scarface was a pop star.
0: Got it.
1: A 0 is because it's so heavily AI.
0: Oh.
1: Like, he's just leaning into the fact that you can go on your Treblos or whatever your music making AI apps are, and it's like, no, I wrote these songs.
0: So they're doing it to prove a point, but
1: yes.
0: I would love to see, because I know one does not exist, Pitchfork's like scale of how they rate. Like, I can't imagine it's anything more than one dude in a spinning chair being like, I'm going to give this a 0. Like, there's no like, oh, musicality, and then they take the average. But Tyga got a record 0.0 on Pitchfork.
1: Records.
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0: 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My mom joins the show 3 times a week to provide her perspective on what's trending.
1: Hello.
0: More accurately, whatever the algorithm served her on TikTok shop.
1: Oh, no. Oh, no. Today, I bring you another valuable tool.
0: Okay.
1: That I am for all of you.
2: Okay.
1: That, my age.
0: Wait.
2: Oh.
0: Wisdom. Okay.
1: Wisdom.
0: To some degree. My mom says, I'm Bob the Builder and utilize me. All right. Did you want to give us a hint as to what this is about besides you being older than us?
1: Or? Yeah. Yeah. A club in New York City.
0: Oh.
2: Studio 54?
0: That was quick. Mom's hot take on trying to get us all out in New York City nightlife. Oh, man. It's coming up next on XYZ.
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1: XYZ with Eric Zachary, Mom's Hot Take. It's all brought to you by T-Mobile. It's better over here. 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My mom on the line. You wanted
2: so excited to
1: give
2: tell
1: us
2: you this
1: a
2: one.
1: Gift, okay. You said. You want to become a tool for us.
2: I have to go to New York City with you all.
1: Okay.
3: Why?
2: Okay. Because.
1: We're not business expensing this.
2: No, we are. No. because in order to get into this club, there is a bring a mom or a dad rule that cuts through the line. And Olivia Rodrigo was there the other night, and a mom got in because she was a mom with her kids.
4: Wait. I'm out.
1: Wait.
2: Nope.
1: Okay, so you're saying there's a private or membership club of some kind?
2: No, it's not a membership. It's called Joy Face. It's in the East Village in New York City. Yeah. Look it up. And the owner has a parent rule. Playful door policy, she calls it. She said when she sees a mom or a dad with their children, not children, but, you know, their people, she will let them pass the line. And that line is extremely long, my friends.
1: This is, I agree with you. I like that. My mom, whenever we go to New York, and I lived in New York for many years, like, she'll come out with me and like that. Because usually it's the inverse, like, oh, who are you bringing with you?
4: Right.
1: Do you have enough girls? All that. That said, I feel like someone's just going to start hustling, like, rent a parent in New York.
2: I'm in. I'll do it.
1: I don't think you realize that replaces you. Because I'll just find someone in LES and be
2: and
1: like,
2: I'll no, just, she's and I'll saying, just find another son,
4: right,
2: another
4: exactly.
2: daughter.
4: Exactly. She could be everybody's
1: what,
4: mom,
1: you hold
4: essentially.
1: Up a sign on the corner?
2: I sure could.
1: You understand don't. That's, like, that toes the line of the world's oldest profession.
2: This is not
1: right?
2: the point. The point is that this owner gets it. She gets it.
4: Mm-hmm. I don't. So here's
2: it's
4: the
2: called
4: thing.
2: Joy Face. Look it up.
4: You no, said no. That. I've already looked it
1: Are
4: up.
1: Are they
4: I've
1: paying
4: looked it
1: you?
4: Up.
1: Why do you keep saying the name?
4: Right. You. If you do this though, you're gonna be at the club a lot. Is that what you want?
2: Yeah. It sounds like it's a fun club too. It says that cocktails are just really fun and the.
1: Stop describing it as fun.
4: You're getting paid. Do you have so you've talked
2: Bring
4: to
2: it down
4: them?
2: The house.
1: What, I mean, do they? What's a deck? Decorated like
2: it's a 70s cocktail lounge.
1: Okay,
2: retro.
4: It's dimly lit. It's
3: this says that they have a waterbed.
4: Yeah,
1: they have a waterbed.
4: Do you want to go with your Eric, do you want to go with your mom?
1: Promise you
4: to be on the waterbed.
1: There
4: the
1: are so many places I'd rather go with my mom than a club that has a waterbed. I don't know, a funeral home.
2: Audrey will go with me.
1: Okay.
3: I'll go with you.
4: Yeah. There you go.
1: You can rent my mom.
2: I just think this is a great idea, and perhaps we should like shoot this to some of the clubs in Chicago.
4: So you think that there should be a resurgence of people your age in the clubs heavy?
2: Sure. If there's a line, I don't want to wait. I want a parent rule.
4: Right.
2: Hello.
4: Okay.
2: I'm here. Come.
4: Right. Matinee pricing.
1: And I don't know if you caught that. She said Chicago, L.A., Miami. She wants to scale.
3: Oh, I'd love to take my mom out with me. We have a great time.
1: I'm not saying I don't have an issue taking my mom out. We always go out. But, like, I don't know if the place with the waterbed's like, that's calling her name.
4: Right.
1: We'll leave it
2: there's
1: there.
2: There's much more than that, though, guys.
1: I would hope that it's not just, if we walk into a club and it's just a room with a waterbed.
4: Here's the bed.
1: That's on the east side, East Glory's Village.
2: I just think it's great because the person that even reported on this, Olivia Rodrigo, was there that night.
1: Yep.
2: And the lines were huge.
1: Got it. Well, that's because she was, anyway, mom's hot take.
2: But the moms got right in.
1: It's all brought to you by T-Mobile. 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

0: XYZ with Eric Zachary. Audrey went to the DMV. Quick round of applause. She passed her test.
1: Yay! Woo!
0: If you didn't know, Audrey turning 25 on Friday.
1: Yeah, it took I'm still 24, Eric.
0: For a day.
2: For, hours.
0: It took you four tries to get your driver's license. So you were a little nervous about getting an ID in a new state.
1: Well, yeah, I was worried. I still had my Minnesota ID because I was holding on to that for as long as I could. I no longer live in Minnesota. And I was really scared they were going to make me retake the driver's test. But do you know what I was more nervous about?
0: The picture.
1: My picture.
0: Yeah.
2: Okay.
0: Yeah. Are you happy with it?
1: Yeah, it turned out so cute.
0: Okay,
1: I did a great job.
0: Okay. She's got the paper ID right now.
1: Yeah,
0: which don't make the mistake Jordan did, which is you cannot use that at an airport. Bring your passport.
2: That was bad.
1: Yeah,
2: all
0: right, nightmare. We'll talk about ID photos and when they did you dirty next on XYZ.
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1: XYZ with Eric Zachary. ID photos and times that they did you dirty. Audrey just went to the DMV.
2: Mm-hmm.
1: You were very nervous about getting a new license because mm-hmm. you're from Minnesota, so you had to give up that license. Mm-hmm. But more importantly, the photo that would follow you around for the next 5 years.
2: Well, okay, so let me tell you about this. I have a strong reputation to uphold because I have an incredible track record of taking really good ID photos.
1: Are you running for mayor?
2: Because you guys have seen my passport photo.
1: Yeah.
2: When
1: yeah.
2: I was 16.
1: Yeah. I can't believe at 24 they still let you use a 16-year-old photo.
2: I know, right? I had a terrible passport photo.
1: I love
2: and
1: it.
2: And I've had it for the last 8 years.
1: It's my contact photo for you in my phone.
2: No, it's not. It's so bad.
1: You had it provided to me when we all went to Jamaica to give away a trip.
2: No, it's I look like a sickly Victorian child. And okay. So
3: what I was
2: going
3: to say is like not as good bad. As that. Yeah,
2: no,
3: that was great.
2: It was really bad. But I have the face down, and I was talking about it with my friends.
1: Did
2: I was
1: you
2: like,
1: practice in the mirror before you went?
2: Yes. And you know what? I'll show you later. I have all three of my IDs that I've had since I had my driver's permit.
1: Okay. Mm-hmm.
2: And I'm making the same exact face in all of them because I have it so down.
1: That's good.
2: I have it so down.
1: I've had several

0: very seriously, and they will look at you compared to your ID.
1: Yeah.
2: My last photo for my ID when I just recently renewed is glorious. But only because glorious. Because I stepped up. I didn't say anything. I just did the face I wanted to make. They had questions. I was like, take the photo. I'm not talking. You're not getting me.
0: Well, I didn't know that you can bring and shoot. You can shoot your own passport photo now. Like, we have a photo studio here. Yeah.
2: Oh, yeah, no, that's right. That's right.
0: My girlfriend, Rachel, just got her passport. And, I mean, she looks like a Bond villain in the best way possible.
1: Yeah,
0: like,
1: she looks like
0: the vixen that, like, changes her hair in every other country. I'm like, how did you land on this?
2: Right.
0: And I look like I got arrested at a Chuck E. Cheese. Like, this is so I am actively considering renewing my passport photo.
1: Just for the picture.
0: Just for the looks.
2: Yeah. Well, like, what are you doing, like a Ben Stiller, like
0: Zoolander
2: with
0: you? No, I just want something where I don't look like I'm a 5-year-old cheesing, but also I don't know someone that committed heinous crimes.
2: You know what? There are certain photos you take where you do 5-year-old cheese.
0: My passport photo looks like something Netflix would use for the cover of any of these murder documentaries.
1: Wait, can you smile in your passport picture?
0: Yeah, you can.
2: Yeah. I mean, it can't be obnoxious, but you can smile. I'm just saying, don't do your 5-year-old smile. I've never seen him so happy. I've never smiled with sound before. Yeah, exactly.
0: XYZ with there, exactly.
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0: What are you watching Wednesday on XYZ with Eric Zachary? It's all brought to you by O'Reilly Auto Parts, professional parts people. Audrey, I'm guessing something scary.
1: It was kind of scary. I watched this movie, Sisu.
0: Sisu.
1: It's
0: okay.
1: Basically about this like gold miner / ex-military guy. And it's set in Finland, and he just like kills a bunch of Nazis.
2: Okay. That's cool.
1: That's in World War II.
0: Sounds like a dream. Not like something I want to do. I'm just saying so absurd. There's so many components. It's just something you would dream
1: about. However, I will say I had no idea what it was about like going into it, which I feel like made it kind of more fun for me. So sorry if I ruined that for anybody.
2: It's
1: on Amazon Prime.
2: Okay.
3: Is it an Amazon series or they
1: no.
3: just? Okay. So it's like an independent.
2: Yeah, probably. Yeah.
0: Jordan.
2: I watched on Disney Plus The Ninth Jedi. If you like Star Wars, you like animated stuff, great. Eric, you're just a loser. It's okay. That's fine.
0: I appreciate those kind words.
1: I can't believe that you would call somebody a loser while talking about an anime Star Wars.
2: No. I'm confident where I'm at. I'm confident where
0: Someone
2: I'm at.
0: Mark, this right? is the first time still, her and I have ever agreed.
1: Still, no offense.
2: Dude,
0: on this
2: if
0: show.
2: You don't like that, you're crazy
1: losers.
2: For not. No, it's so good.
0: What have you been watching? Let us know. XYZ content on Instagram. And send in your recommendations. 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

0: 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I just wanna go back to today.
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1: I love it.

0: Party themes that you want to execute, but you cannot because people won't RSVP and hold their word. I'd have to imagine this is Audrey.
1: This is most definitely Audrey.
0: So you're like throwing a party and you can't trust your friends to show up, basically.
2: Yeah. Well, okay. So I was talking to my roommates because we were like, this is maybe our last year living together. We kind of want to like get back into like doing events and stuff and just like making sure that we're really like nurturing our community.
1: Sure.
2: And we have so many parties that we want to throw, but we're worried to throw them because we like participation like is required. Parties. Yes.
0: Okay.
2: Yeah.
1: I can help you with this.
2: Yeah.
1: Because like I used to do this a lot.
2: We want
1: to
2: do like a murder mystery. There's another one that we want to do. I can tell you about all my plans okay. later.
0: Yeah, I can't wait to hear your plans later, meaning next on XYZ. Hang on.
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1: Audrey has been wanting to throw parties with her roommates, and not just parties, but like themes, very specific types of parties, and you can't trust your friends to commit to the bit.
2: Yes. Okay, so we were talking the other day because we were like, this is maybe our last year living together. We really want to make sure that we're like nurturing each other and our community and like creating strong bonds before we all maybe like separate into the world together.
1: Sure, sure.
2: Anyway, we really want to throw a murder mystery party.
1: Someone's the killer.
2: Thing.
1: You gotta figure it out.
2: Like our apartment is really old. It was built in the 1880s. Like we want to do like a big, like you have a character, you better research that character. Commit. You better show up with committed, right? Sure. Another one that we've been wanting to do forever is, this isn't going to mean anything to you guys. We really want to do a Total Drama Island party.
3: What?
4: Cool. I know what that
2: Total
4: is.
2: Total Drama Island. It's like, it was a show that it was on, I think, Cartoon Network.
3: Yes.
2: But it's just basically, it's like an animated reality show, but it's like,
1: what
2: you
1: does
2: know.
1: It take to participate in that?
3: It's basically like eccentric outfits, but we're also doing the real world.
1: Oh, okay.
2: Yeah. Yeah.
1: But like, are you filming confessionals? Is it?
2: No, we just kind of want to
1: walk around.
2: Like, so we want to do maybe like a couple like games.
1: Jordan's chomping at the bit.
3: So this is the thing. You can get your friends to commit. You just have to find the line between too many rules and like a certain level of fun.
2: Well, right. Yeah.
3: So like murder mystery, like if you're like, if the first thing you say is you have to research your character, no one's coming.
2: Yeah.
3: No one's coming to that, because don't tell me the party requires research. All right. You got to find out how to make it more fun than it is work that is required, like the prerequisite.
2: I will say
1: murder mystery party intrigues me. I'd probably want to do it. I have attended one before, but I think they did it the wrong way. To Jordan's point, it was like, first of all, this is just me, and I understand that you and your friends have a different whimsy about you, but like, don't ask me to dress up. I am not dressing up
2: as an inspector from the
1: 1880s. I will commit to, like, if you hand me like a card that has my bullet points of who I am, I will remember those facts and I will go about the party and try to play along.
2: Right. Yeah.
1: That interests me.
3: No costumes.
1: Halloween, you're not getting me to dress up. Last year for Halloween, because we had to go somewhere where they won't let you in, I literally went on Amazon that day, was like, what can get shipped to me? And it was a raccoon onesie, and that was all that I wore.
3: And you were the cutest you had ever been.
1: It was great.
3: So I don't know why you don't
1: costume more. All it required was a zipper. I don't do face paint.
3: Okay,
1: I don't
3: do
1: accoutrements.
3: You don't want the work of dressing up.
1: No, and I don't want to go thrifting for the perfect outfit. Don't make me spend money other than alcohol or food to bring to your party.
3: Mind you, it takes them almost an hour to get ready.
2: Right.
1: That's not true.
2: Right.
1: I just like my shower. It wakes me up.
2: Here's my thing, you guys, is that my friends, my Audrey's friends are dedicated to the bit.
1: Are they? Because it seems like this is all about you
2: saying they
1: won't show up to it.
2: This is not about my friends. Yeah. This is about my roommate's friends.
3: Oh, everybody
2: and
3: else.
2: Their commitment
3: else.
2: To the bit.
1: Their friends.
2: Because my friends are like all, I would say generally my friends are like a little bit older, late 20s, early 30s.
3: Sure.
2: Like they're like, let's do something fun. Let's like commit to it, whatever.
3: Right.
2: These 24-year-olds.
1: Can I come to the murder mystery party?
2: Yeah.
3: Okay, so.
1: Do I have to dress up?
2: Yes.
1: Can you pick something that's based in 2026?
2: No.
3: He wants to just be himself at the party.
1: I'll just wear what I
3: He's
1: wear.
3: He's like, could I go as Eric?
2: No.
3: You can't do the murder mystery party first. You got to lead up to the murder mystery party.
2: Okay.
3: So, like, what me and my friends would do, like, when we were, like, your age, like, we started something like a gin bucket night where everybody brought one ingredient to throw into the cauldron.
2: Ew.
3: And, it was gross, but, like, this is easy enough to do as a task for a party.
1: I don't know that that's a theme. I think that's just, like, a cult activity of, like, what's the worst concoction?
3: But that's how you get to murder
2: mystery. I do feel like there's a build-up of, like, okay, we did this
1: then
2: thing.
1: Like,
2: it was fun.
1: Do something simple to start, like an 80s theme. So it's just, like, whatever.
2: Sure.
1: It's the most cliche thing you can find. I'll find an 80s outfit.
2: Yeah.
1: I'm finding ways for me to participate.
2: Yeah, I know. Right? Well, you'll be
1: invited, Eric.
2: And then
1: you play 80s music, and that's great.
2: Yeah.
3: My favorite was...
2: Actually, that's a fun one.
3: Caribbean Goth Night. Are you going just black, or are you going a ton of colors? See? I have ideas. I can help you.
2: Okay.
3: I've done this a lot.
2: Perfect.
1: When you say just black.
3: Yeah, clothing, Eric.
2: Clothing.
3: Eric, can you not for a day?
1: I just had to ask.
3: Oh, you didn't. That's the thing.
1: You said Caribbean.
3: Caribbean goth night.
1: I just want to clarify.
3: Oh my God.
1: Not for me.
3: Oh my God.
1: For someone listening.
3: Just say it's XYZ with Eric Zachary.
1: It's XYZ with Eric Zachary.
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0: Mom's hot take on XYZ with Eric Zachary. Sorry, I'm caught up because she wants me to go to a nightclub in New York that the selling point is a waterbed.
1: Yeah, let's do it.
0: No, no.
2: Yeah. She's so excited. You're saying for the waterbed.
0: Like it's the roller coaster that we've built up the trust to ride together.
1: At our ages, yes, it is. It's so cool.
0: She said the
1: I'm in my, you know, 60s. You're in your 30s. Okay. Let's do it.
0: A club in New York City where you have to have a parent with you in order to not only get in, but also skip the line.
2: Yes.
0: And my mom's all about it because she just wants to be included in the party.
2: You want to go to the club.
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0: Sisu?
1: No.
2: S-I-S-U. It's about this, like, gold miner slash ex, like, military man.
1: Sounds like something I order for an appetizer.
2: Finland during... No. It's basically he just, like, kills a bunch of Nazis is the whole movie. And okay, it's okay. Super brutal and super graphic. There's a part two that came out in 2025, the original movie that
0: Sisu,
2: I saw
0: the
2: was
0: Return.
2: 2022. It's called Sisu Road to Revenge.
0: Road to Revenge, God, yeah.
2: But
1: what is this
2: like,
1: on?
2: Hulu, I think, is what I watched it on.
1: Audrey, there's two things we need to know for What Are You Watching Wednesday.
3: You can watch it on YouTube.
1: It's a YouTube movie?
3: Amazon Prime as well.
2: Oh, it's on Prime. Yeah. Sorry, guys. Uh-huh.
1: Jordan, what have you been watching?
3: I'm taking it over to Disney Plus. Mm-hmm. They just put out a full season. Now, they have this show called Star Wars Visions, and they let different production houses make animated one-offs of, like, their own Star Wars story.
2: Oh.
3: One has been so good that they turned one of the episodes into a full season called The Ninth Jedi. It's like Star Wars should have been animated this entire time. The storyline is incredible. The voice acting is great. The action is good. If you're a Star Wars fan and you can muster cartoons, mm-hmm. I was like, this is a 10 out of 10 show.
1: You recommend
2: this
1: it.
2: I
3: recommend it for sure.
2: This is like mega nerd.
3: Yeah, no, like I said,
1: Jordan
3: I'm
1: loves
3: starting
1: Star Wars.
3: With Star Wars.
1: Yeah.
3: So
2: I
3: like,
2: didn't know that you loved Star Wars.
3: Oh, love Star Wars. But The Ninth Jedi, if you're into it, Go watch that on Disney Plus.
1: Well, I was traveling over the weekend with my girlfriend, Rachel, and okay. as you know, she loves to just put on the most heinous documentaries possible.
3: Right. While you sleep.
1: Well, I try to sleep. Right. She passes out immediately.
2: Yeah.
1: Famously, we were in Portugal for Jordan's wedding, and she put on the Michael Jackson documentary.
2: Yeah, that's
1: so crazy. She's out, and I'm hearing about like Wade Robinson being touched. I'm like, great, this is awesome.
3: Woof.
1: As I'm trying to fall asleep. This time, she's watched so many different murder and true crime documentaries mm-hmm. on Netflix, and now she's into the ones that are being dubbed over. They were made in other countries.
3: Oh, wow. Okay, yeah.
2: Those so, I have a hard time with.
1: Me too.
2: I usually fall asleep to it.
1: Well,
2: and
1: there's one that's taking off right now. It got released on Netflix in March, but then they've dubbed it over, and it's called A Friend, a Murderer, and it's a three-part crime series. Pretty crazy story that's somewhat recent that happened in Denmark. I almost said Daneland because I speak Danish.
0: Oh,
1: Denmark.
0: Wow.
1: It took me longer than I'm proud to admit that their words weren't lining up with their mouths. And I'm like, is it out of sync? And I'm like, oh, they're speaking Danish.
3: It's dubbed over.
1: Yeah, but it's actually pretty good.
3: Okay.
1: As far as that stuff goes, basically a guy's best friend that you would never imagine, like the roommate, the perfect guy, ends up being this like hidden killer behind these crimes that have been tormenting a small community. It's all true. It's all happened and unfolded in the last 5 years.
3: Got it. Okay.
1: But A Friend, a Murderer, if that's your thing and you can tolerate the dub over,
2: that's so my thing.
1: It's on Netflix.
2: Those
1: are our recommendations. What are you watching Wednesday? All brought to you by O'Reilly Auto Parts, your professional parts people. 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
1: Don't be mean.
0: Camp Rock 3 is just premiered and it's officially coming out tomorrow on Disney Channel and Disney Plus.
1: I'm excited. I think this is a really big deal for me and my generation. At the very least, Camp Rock was everywhere. This was like huge when I was a kid.
0: Is that why you dress like a camp counselor today?
2: That's messed up.
1: I don't think I look like a camp counselor. You know who I do look like? I look like Kelsey, one of the characters from that one.
0: That means nothing to me.
1: Anyway,
0: Camp Rock? So you're agreeing.
1: I think
0: with
1: that's
0: me.
1: Her name. I actually don't remember.
2: Okay, right. So I'm just surprised that they are putting it out on Disney Channel. I thought since Disney Plus was a thing, they didn't even do that anymore. But
0: I can't imagine there's a ton of new programming for Disney Channel.
2: Thank you. Okay.
1: No, yeah.
2: Okay, we're on the same page.
0: Yeah. All right, Camp Rock 3, it's out tomorrow on Disney Channel and Disney Channel Plus.
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0: How bad is it to buy someone a gift that's already been used?
1: Yeah.
0: Audrey, your birthday is coming up. This isn't about buying a gift for you.
1: My birthday's coming up. No, but also my partner's birthday is coming up in 2 weeks.
0: Oh, I didn't know that. Okay,
1: yes,
0: yeah.
1: And they really have wanted a kayak. They've been talking about getting a kayak since we started dating for like probably like almost like 8 months now. They've been talking about this kayak and they just haven't gotten one yet. And I was like, well, I can get them a kayak. Like, I feel like,
0: how much are kayaks? I really don't know. Like,
1: I mean, they're not crazy. I feel like
0: what's a brand new kayak?
1: You could probably get a brand new kayak for like, I mean, if you wanted to get like a cheaper one, you could probably get one for like $200, but okay. I feel like they're usually like 300.
2: Isn't that very obvious that a kayak is used though? Cause like they got a ton of scratches.
1: Well, right, so that's my, right. That's my
0: let's
1: thing.
0: Let's talk about next. Should Audrey get her partner a used kayak for his birthday? Talk about it in a sec on XYZ.
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1: Is it bad to get someone a used gift for their birthday? I think this requires the disclaimer of the type of gift is extremely important.
2: Yes. Well, okay, yeah. So I...
1: Like
2: this
1: pants?
2: Is,
1: yes.
3: I was going to say socks. Yeah. I don't know about that.
2: Oh, well, yeah.
1: But you want to get... your partner a kayak.
2: Yeah, I was like, maybe, okay, so they wanted this kayak. They've been talking about it forever. They don't listen to the show. I thought I would talk to you guys about it. Okay. I feel like I had a moment yesterday where I was like, I should just check Facebook Marketplace to see if I can get, because really, here's the thing. It's not about the kayak itself. Mm-hmm. It's about the fact that I don't want to have to buy all of the separate things for the kayak.
1: Got it.
2: So I was like, what if I like...
1: Why don't you just get a new kayak and then get the other stuff used?
2: That was, I think, ultimately what I decided on. Okay. I was like, I can definitely get like a fishing thing Facebook Marketplace. Listen, like, I can probably get it, whatever, you know?
1: I don't know a lot about kayaks. I would imagine number one requirement, does it float?
3: Right. No holes.
1: Yeah.
2: Well, right.
1: So as long as the kayak's in good shape, I don't see an issue. But I would think that, like, if you're going to get something new, the kayak is the thing to get new, because the other accessories are the stuff that's going to be personalized.
2: Agreed.
1: And maybe they want to get other things. Agreed. That are eventually.
3: Does your partner care if things are, like, used like that? Because I feel like a kayak is fairly utility-based. Like, it'd be one thing if you got, like, a used shirt, right? Like, to me, I'm like, okay, no, get a brand new shirt.
2: Right.
3: A kayak is something where, like, hey, as long as I'm out there and it works, I don't care.
2: Yeah,
3: if
2: that's
3: it's
2: the
3: used
2: thing. Like,
3: I feel like he
2: wouldn't care, but I would care.
3: Sure. Okay. So this is just a more personal thing.
2: Also, I would care.
1: I think, like, obviously, a kayak, you give this to your partner used, they're gonna know it's used. I mean, obviously, you're gonna present like, hey, I got this for you, but it's the thought that counts.
3: Right.
1: I think it's when you try to pass something off as new.
2: Agree. Like, I would have to be like, I found this on Facebook Marketplace for, like, you know.
3: Right.
1: Yeah. I think as long as you're honest or it's clearly used, but it's more the thought, it's fine, right?
3: Yeah.
1: I think it's a bigger deal when you re-gift something to someone. Because my fear is like, oh, they're going to find out.
2: Yeah. What do you mean?
1: Like, if Jordan gave me a gift for my birthday that I don't want... I don't know. Let me throw this out there. Like a shirt that says I have IBS, right?
2: Okay.
3: Yeah, like, hypothetical, like that.
1: Hypothetical.
3: You know, yeah.
2: I just found out my birthday present this year from Eric.
1: then I want to give that shirt, which has not been used. It is in pristine condition.
3: Right. It has never
1: Some
3: been
1: would
3: touched.
1: Say A1 condition.
3: It's not even a real thing.
1: Yeah.
3: Yeah.
1: If I were to give that to, let's say, Audrey.
3: Right. For her birthday that's coming up.
1: All that would matter to me is if she found out that I wasn't the one that purchased it.
3: Right.
1: Because the gift is not about the money. It's about the thought and the effort, right?
3: Sure, yeah. Sure.
1: But at the end of the day, to answer your question that started all of this, is it bad to give a used gift? I think as long as it's clearly, like, it's something, A, that's enough money that it warrants being used.
2: Right.
1: Like, don't give me, like, a mug that's been used and you could have just got a new one for, like, $5.
3: Took this out of my parents' place.
1: Yeah, and just be honest about it. That's the answer.
2: Okay, that's
1: right,
2: sweet.
1: Get the kayak.
2: That's a nice little way to wrap that up. Thanks, Eric.
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13: On an average morning while heading into work, John was rear-ended at the light, spilling coffee on his shirt. He was in shock and mostly felt okay, but John didn't realize that his symptoms would be delayed. 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

0: 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Hello. Happy halfway through your work week.
1: Wednesday. Yes.
0: Where if you've been traveling anywhere in the U.S. over the last 2 days, you probably have experienced absolute
1: chaos.
0: I was going to say sadness.
1: Turmoil.
0: Turmoil yeah. is good. Mm-hmm. I know, Audrey, you wanted to touch on something sad as we started because there's nothing more positive and not a better way to talk about death.
2: Well, okay, listen.
1: There's a death in the family.
2: Let's not be dramatic.
0: Okay.
2: I just think that we should say, take a moment and say rest in peace
0: who
2: to
0: died?
2: Jackie the Eagle.
0: Oh,
1: who is Jackie?
0: You just put goodbye Jackie, and I was like, Jackie O? Like,
1: she's been gone for a while.
2: Beloved internet live stream Eagle.
0: Oh, the one in Denver.
2: Was in a partnership with Shadow.
0: I didn't know she
2: they
0: had a partnership.
2: They raised many eggs.
1: This is not a human person.
2: And she will be dearly missed.
0: Rest in peace to this live streaming eagle. That
1: what are we talking
0: had
1: about?
0: More views than we ever will. It's XYZ with Eric Zachary.
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1: 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XYZ with Eric Zachary. It's probably once a week that we let Audrey pick the ENT.
2: Okay.
1: The entertainment
2: okay.
1: report.
3: I'm just she picks it all the
1: she
3: time.
1: Does, but I
2: yesterday
1: have,
2: it was about topless ladies.
1: But you can see why I approve that one.
2: Listen.
1: Today is about Camp Rock 3.
2: Yeah. Yes. You're welcome, everybody.
1: Yeah.
2: It is about Camp Rock 3 today because tomorrow it is airing on Disney Channel at 8 p.m. and then it'll be out on Disney Plus on Friday.
1: Okay.
2: I'm so excited because I don't know if you guys know.
3: I don't. Like, I promise you whatever you're about to say.
2: Just how important Camp Rock was
1: to
2: my generation.
1: Okay, to you. Your generation or you specifically?
2: I would say my generation.
1: Okay.
2: Like, we all know Camp Rock.
1: Yeah.
2: And Demi Lovato is in this one, and so are the Jonas Brothers.
1: Weren't they in all of them?
2: Well, yes, but
3: I are the same person.
2: I feel like they've been doing a lot of this, like
3: spin-off stuff.
1: Will they be in it?
2: Right. And I don't think that it could have happened like without them successfully.
3: Sure, sure.
1: Disney needed to squeeze a little more money out of the Jonas Brothers.
2: So excited about it. Basically, it's about Camp Rock again. Like, I will say,
1: you don't say.
3: Yeah,
2: there's not probably very much
1: do they play music at camp?
2: Yes. But
1: Spoiler, sorry.
3: Like, I've never seen Camp Rock. Like, I was, I don't know, sneaking out of the house at this point.
2: Yeah, you guys were definitely.
3: Yeah, like,
2: were you around for, like, High School Musical?
3: I just didn't care.
1: I was around
2: like,
1: it
2: how
1: only.
2: How old were you guys when High School Musical
1: We're not going to get into
3: very,
1: that.
3: Very, very old.
1: Understand that you
2: were
1: 10
2: ancient?
1: Years
3: yes.
1: younger
3: yes.
1: than us.
3: Mm-hmm.
1: I've never seen Camp Rock. I understand to the best of my ability that it's about, like, a summer camp where people go to be rock stars
2: yes.
1: or learn how to
2: and
1: play music.
2: And you know what, Eric? Knowing you, you would have loved it if you were of age when this came out.
1: If I was of age?
2: Yeah.
1: I was more than of age.
3: You were too tall to ride the ride.
2: Yeah,
1: exactly. It's the kiddie ride.
3: Yes.
2: But I know that you specifically would have loved this film.
3: All right, now do me.
2: Jordan probably never would have got onto this.
1: Cool.
2: But it's coming out tomorrow. I'm super excited. I also think it's really sweet that they're airing it on Disney Channel. I feel like I remember waiting for movies to come out on Disney Channel.
3: That's
2: and I feel
3: cute.
2: Like
3: Xenon and Smart House?
2: I mean,
3: that's how old
1: she doesn't know what that is.
2: I did like Xenon. They would play reruns.
1: I think the ENT is over. Your XYZ ENT Entertainment Report. 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

0: Today on XYZ with Eric Zachary, my mom joining the show for Mom's Hot Take to talk about a club in New York, a brand new spot in New York. That's a deep cut.
1: Why did we do that?
0: Bill Hader, SNL yes. cut. That you can only get into, or you can at least skip the line if you have a parent with you. I wonder why she brought that up on the show.
2: Take your mom to the club, Eric.
0: I have taken my parents.
1: He actually is really good about bringing his mom to the club.
0: I take my mom out all the time, so I don't. Yeah. It seemed very double standard.
1: It was backhanded.
0: That's what I was. Yeah, uh-huh. But no. Anyway, it's some new place in New York. It has a waterbed in it. I don't love that.
1: No.
0: Pitchfork gave Tyga's album a 0.0 rating.
1: Beautiful.
0: Not that I have any belief in Pitchfork as a music authority, but I do think it's very funny,
1: hilarious.
0: And Audrey wanted to talk about giving used gifts to people, specifically her
2: Don't
0: partner.
2: Don't make it sound so bad. Yeah.
1: You're like, this is an old sandwich. Happy birthday.
0: Here's an old Nuva ring.
1: Would that be good for you?
0: I'm sorry, it's a children's program. We don't air on PBS.
2: Oh my god.
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0: XYZ with Eric Zachary. Audrey went to the DMV. Quick round of applause. She passed her test.
1: Yay! Woo!
0: You didn't know, Audrey, turning 25 on Friday.
1: Yeah, it took I'm still 24, Eric.
0: For a day.
2: For, hours.
0: It took you four tries to get your driver's license. So you were a little nervous about getting an ID in a new state.
1: Well, yeah, I was worried. I still had my Minnesota ID because I was holding on to that for as long as I could. I no longer live in Minnesota. And I was really scared they were going to make me retake the driver's test. But do you know what I was more nervous about?
0: The picture.
1: My picture.
0: Yeah. Okay. Yeah. Are you happy with it?
1: Yeah, it turned out so cute.
0: Okay,
1: I did a great job.
0: Okay. She's got the paper ID right now.
1: Yeah,
0: which
1: I do.
0: Don't make the mistake Jordan did, which is you cannot use that at an airport. Bring your passport.
2: Yeah, use that. That was bad.
0: All right, we'll talk about ID photos and when they did you dirty next on XYZ.
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1: XYZ with Eric Zachary, ID photos and times that they did you dirty. Audrey just went to the DMV.
2: Mm-hmm.
1: You were very nervous about getting a new license because mm-hmm. you're from Minnesota, so you had to give up that license. Mm-hmm. But more importantly, the photo that would follow you around for the next 5 years.
2: Well, okay, so let me tell you about this. I have a strong reputation to uphold because I have an incredible track record of taking really good ID photos.
1: Are you running for mayor?
2: Because you guys have seen my passport photo.
1: Yeah.
2: When
1: yeah.
2: I was 16.
1: Yeah. I can't believe at 24 they still let you use a 16-year-old photo.
2: I know, right? I had a terrible passport photo.
1: I love
2: and
1: it.
2: I've had it for the last 8 years.
1: It's my contact photo for you in my phone.
2: No, it's not. It's so bad.
1: You had to provide it to me when we all went to Jamaica to give away a trip.
2: No, it's I look like a sickly Victorian child. And okay. So
3: what I was
2: going
3: to say is like not as good bad. As that. Yeah,
2: no,
3: that was great.
2: It was really bad. But I have the like the face down and I was talking about it with my friends.
1: Did
2: I was
1: you
2: like,
1: practice in the mirror before you went?
2: Yes. And you know what? I'll show you later. I have all three of my IDs that I've had since I had my driver's permit.
1: Okay. Mm-hmm.
2: And I'm making the same exact face in all of them because I have it so down.
1: That's good.
2: I have it so down.
1: I've had several good ID. I've gotten pretty lucky with my driver's license uh-huh. photos.
3: Yeah, yeah.
1: It's my passport photo where I look like...
2: It's like...
1: Well, I went to Walgreens and no shade to Walgreens, yeah. but she... I went there because I'm like, oh, at least I could do a retake.
3: Yeah.
1: No.
3: Yeah,
2: no.
1: She
2: yeah.
1: was not down for it that day because I look like I'm smuggling paraphernalia into the country and not like drugs. Like, I'm one of those guys that brings like secret turtles.
3: Yeah. Uh-huh.
1: And then my Costco photo for my membership.
3: They made you crazy.
2: I can't imagine
1: that. Well, they do it black and white
2: Costco
1: and there's
2: photo.
1: Like an old Xerox line in the middle of it. And I'm like, this looks like a mugshot.
3: Right.
1: What?
3: Yeah.
1: I don't want to show this. And Costco
2: so funny.
1: ID checkers take their job very seriously and they will
2: yeah,
1: like
2: they
1: look at you compared to your ID.
3: Yeah.
2: Yeah. Yeah.
3: My last photo for my ID when I just recently renewed is glorious. But only because
1: glorious.
3: The second... Yeah, no, because I stepped up. I didn't say anything. I just did the face I wanted to make. They had questions. I was like, take the photo. I'm not talking. You're not getting me.
1: Well, I didn't know that you can bring and shoot... You can shoot your own passport photo now. Like, we have
2: oh,
1: a photo
2: really?
1: Studio here. Yeah.
2: Oh
3: yeah,
2: can?
3: No, that's right. That's right.
1: My
3: yeah.
1: girlfriend, Rachel, just got her passport. And, I mean, she looks like a Bond villain in the best way possible.
2: Yeah,
1: like, she looks like
2: right.
1: the vixen that, like,
3: sure,
1: changes
3: yeah.
1: her hair in every other country. I'm like,
3: new
1: how did you
3: shell.
1: Land on this?
3: Right.
1: And I look like I got arrested at a Chuck E. Cheese. Like, this is... So, I am actively considering renewing my passport.

0: passport photo.
1: Just for the picture.
2: Just for the picture.
3: Just for the looks. Yeah. What are you doing, like a Ben Stiller, like
2: Zoolander
3: with
0: you? No, I just want something where I don't look like I'm a 5-year-old cheesing, but also I don't know someone that committed heinous crimes.
3: You know what? There are certain photos you take where you do 5-year-old cheese.
0: My passport photo looks like something Netflix would use for the cover of any of these murder documentaries.
1: Wait, can you smile in your passport picture?
0: Yeah, you can.
3: Yeah. I mean, it can't be obnoxious, but you can smile. I'm just saying, don't do your 5-year-old smile.
0: I've never smiled with sound before.
3: Yeah, exactly.
0: XYZ with Eric Zachary.
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6: On an average morning, while heading into work, John was rear-ended at the light, spilling coffee on his shirt. He was in shock and mostly felt okay, but John didn't realize that his symptoms would be delayed. Neck pain, headaches, some shoulder pain too, a lot of discomfort. 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

0: 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It's called Mom's Hot Take. My mom joins the show 3 times a week to provide her perspective on what's trending.
1: Hello.
0: More accurately, whatever the algorithm served her on TikTok shop.
1: Oh, no. Oh, no. Today, I bring you another valuable tool.
0: Okay. Uh-oh.
1: I am for all of you.
2: Okay.
1: That, my age.
0: Wait.
2: Oh. Wisdom.
0: Okay.
1: Wisdom.
0: To some degree. My mom says, I'm Bob the Builder and utilize me. All right. Did you want to give us a hint as to what this is about besides you being older than us?
1: Or? Yeah. Yeah. A club in New York City.
0: Oh.
3: Studio 54?
0: That was quick. Mom's hot take on trying to get us all out in New York City nightlife. Oh, man. It's coming up next on XYZ.
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1: XYZ with Eric Zachary, Mom's Hot Take. It's all brought to you by T-Mobile. 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My mom on the line. You wanted
2: so excited to
1: give
2: tell
1: us
2: you this
1: a
2: one.
1: Gift, okay. You said. You want to become a tool for us.
2: I have to go to New York City with you all.
1: Okay.
3: Why?
4: Okay.
2: Because.
1: We're not business expensing this.
2: No, we are. No. because in order to get into this club, there is a bring a mom or a dad rule that cuts through the line, and Olivia Rodrigo was there the other night, and a mom got in because she was a mom with her kids.
3: Wait. I'm out.
1: Wait.
2: Nope.
1: Okay, so you're saying there's a private or membership club of some kind?
2: It's not a membership. It's called Joy Face. It's in the East Village in New York City. Yeah. Look it up. And the owner has a parent rule. Playful door policy, she calls it. She said when she sees a mom or a dad with their children, yeah, not children, but, you know, they're people, she will children. Let them pass the line. And that line is extremely long, my friends.
1: This is, I agree with you. I like that. My mom, whenever we go to New York, and I lived in New York for many years, like, she'll come out with me, and I like that. Because usually it's the inverse, like,

0: 70s cocktail lounge.
1: Okay.
0: Retro.
1: It's dimly lit. It's
2: this says that they have a waterbed.
3: Yeah, they have a waterbed.
1: Do you want to go with your mom?
3: Promise you
1: to be on the waterbed.
3: There are so many places I'd rather go with my mom than a club that has a waterbed. I don't know, a funeral home.
0: Audrey will go with me.
3: Okay.
2: I'll go with you.
4: Yeah. There you go.
3: You can rent my mom.
0: I just think this is a great idea, and perhaps we should like shoot this to some of the clubs in Chicago.
1: So you think that there should be a resurgence of people your age in the clubs heavy?
0: Sure. If there's a line, I don't want to wait. I want a parent rule.
1: Right.
0: Hello, okay. I'm here. Come.
1: Right. Matinee pricing.
3: And I don't know if you caught that. She said Chicago, L.A., Miami. She wants to scale.
2: Oh, I'd love to take my mom out with me. We have a great time.
3: I'm not saying I don't have an issue taking my mom out. We always go out, but like I don't know if the place with the waterbed's like that's calling her name.
1: Right.
3: We'll leave it there.
0: There's much more than that, though, guys.
3: I would hope. It's not just, if we walk into a club and it's just a room with a waterbed.
1: Here's the bed.
3: That's on the east side, East Glorious Village.
0: I just think it's great because the person that even reported on this, Olivia Rodrigo, was there that night.
3: Yep.
0: And the lines were huge.
3: Got it. Well, that's because she was, anyway, mom's hot take.
0: But the moms got right in.
3: It's all brought to you by T-Mobile. 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

0: XYZ with Derek Zachary, Pitchfork, the review magazine for records and albums. You probably know what Pitchfork is.
1: You got it, yeah.
0: Gave Tyga's album, Starface, a 0.0 rating.
1: Now,
0: I want to be clear. I don't need you to know who Tyga is. If that's in your wheelhouse, awesome. If not, no big deal. The bigger conversation is that Pitchfork has made themselves this quote-unquote authority on music. And,
1: yeah.
0: Mm-hmm. And for a long time, their ratings of albums, like, they didn't they rate, like, Michael Jackson's Thriller, like, a 2 or 3?
1: Yeah, yeah, no. Michael Jackson's Thriller is lower than Ice Spice's debut album.
0: They lost
1: lost the plot entirely. Now, mm-hmm. the whole reason they gave Tyga's new album, Starface, which I guess is if Scarface was a pop star.
0: Got it.
1: A 0 is because it's so heavily AI.
0: Oh.
1: Like, he's just leaning into the fact that you can go on your Treblos or whatever your music making AI apps are, mm-hmm. and it's like, no, I wrote these songs.
0: So they're doing it to prove a point, but
1: yes.
0: I would love to see, because I know one does not exist, Pitchfork's like scale of how they rate. Like, I can't imagine it's anything more than one dude in a spinning chair being like, I'm going to give this a 0. Like, there's no like, oh, musicality, and then they take the average.
2: Sure.
0: But Tyga got a record 0.0 on Pitchfork.
1: Records
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0: What are you watching Wednesday on XYZ with Eric Zachary? It's all brought to you by O'Reilly Auto Parts, professional parts people. Audrey, I'm guessing something scary.
1: It was kind of scary. I watched this movie, Sisu. It's
0: okay.
1: Basically about this like gold miner / ex-military guy. And it's set in Finland, and he just like kills a bunch of Nazis.
2: Okay.
0: That's
1: cool. In World War
0: II. Sounds like a dream. Not like something I want to do. I'm just saying so absurd. There's so many components. It's just something you would dream
1: about. However, I will say I had no idea what it was about like going into it, okay. Which I feel like made it kind of more fun for me. So sorry if I ruined that for anybody.
0: It's
1: on Amazon Prime.
0: Okay. Is it an Amazon series or they're okay. So it's like an independent.
2: Yeah, probably. Yeah.
0: Jordan.
2: I watched on Disney Plus The Ninth Jedi. If you like Star Wars, you like animated stuff, great. Eric, you're just a loser. It's okay. That's fine.
0: I appreciate those kind words.
1: I can't believe that you would call somebody a loser while talking about an anime Star Wars.
2: No. I'm confident where I'm at. I'm confident where
0: Someone
2: I'm at.
0: Someone marked this. This is the first time her and I have ever agreed.
1: No offense.
2: Dude, on this show. You don't like that, you're crazy
1: losers.
2: For not. No, it's so good.
0: What have you been watching? Let us know. XYZ content on Instagram. Send in your recommendations. 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
1: Today on XYZ with Eric Zachary, I want to revisit this. Audrey, we were talking about giving someone a used gift. Now, your birthday is in a day, right?
2: Friday. Yes.
1: How mad would you be if we were to give you a used gift?
2: Not mad at all.
1: Really?
2: No,
3: You're sure you want to just throw a not mad at all? You have no idea.
1: There's a lot of room stores around here.
2: I personally do not care. Okay. I feel like some of my favorite gifts are things that people have thrifted for me.
1: How do you feel about a toothbrush?
2: I mean, I'll probably get rid of it.
3: You're throwing out my gift.
1: There we go. I want to know the standard.
2: If it's a toothbrush, yes.
1: I want to know. Because if I got you a brand new pristine dinosaur toothbrush, you would cherish it as long as it was brand new, right? You love dinosaurs. Yeah. You have, oral health. But
3: she likes teeth. Yeah. She likes teeth.
1: You like teeth. I didn't even think about that component.
2: I do like teeth.
1: My point is there's a line, right? If I were to go find you a specialty toothbrush and it's brand new, you'd probably love it.
2: Yeah.
1: So that's something you can't give used.
2: Well, agree. That's not what I was asking. I was asking about
1: what do you want for your birthday?
2: I'm so excited. I will expand more upon this later. I really want, I found this. This robot.
3: You found a robot.
2: It's a little fluffy robot. It's called a Cup Boo.
1: And
2: I want it.
1: It's a modern day Furby. Cost like $300.
2: I want one. My heart yearns for it. It's not attached to the internet, but it is AI. Womp womp.
1: I think in the way that it's more machine learning.
2: In the way that
1: internal.
2: It's like an artificial intelligence, in the way that it's a robot that grows to love you.
1: Yeah.
3: Okay. What if a hamster?
1: No, what if yours doesn't? What if you got a cup for
2: mine
1: yourself?
2: Hates me.
1: And it just starts to like, meow.
3: Well, it learned you, right? It learned who you are. They're like, I actually don't like this person.
2: Yeah, I don't know, but okay. I want one so bad.
1: I was shocked because you said that, and I turned to Jordan, and I'm like, should we get her a Cup Boo for her birthday? And he's like, yeah, maybe. How much do they cost? And they were like, $300?
3: Yeah. No. Wow.
2: Yeah.
3: So we got you a Cup Boo t-shirt.
2: Yeah. 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
1: A Cup Boo? Yeah. Right. XYZ with Eric Zachary. That's all for us today. I'm so sorry if you heard certain parts of this show.
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6: On an average morning while heading into work, John was rear-ended at the light, spilling coffee on his shirt. He was in shock and mostly felt okay, but John didn't realize that his symptoms would be delayed. Neck pain, headaches, some shoulder pain too, a lot of discomfort. John didn't know what to do. 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And after just a few sessions, his pain had gone away thanks to Excellence in Health Chiropractic. He could go about his normal day.
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So if our time is running out, day after day, we'll make the mundane a masterpiece. 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
2: It's the most ridiculous question that gets asked all the time. How many times do you use your bath towel before you actually wash it? I'm going to tell you what the country voted. But before I get to that, we're going to have a discussion because I do something that's a little different. Raven has called me disgusting a million times. Actually, I've received several emails from listeners as well that have said it. And I bet you I'm not the only one that does this. It's coming up next.
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1: How many times do you typically use a bath towel before washing it?
2: Oh, well, I mean, there's the times that I use it, which is just me because it's just my towel.
1: Uh-huh.
2: And then there's the craziness that you preach in your household.
1: Yep. So this has come up many, many times before, but I thought for the fun of it, let's do it again.
2: Mm.
1: They polled a bunch of Americans that they asked and said most people use it 2 to 3 times before they wash it.
2: Well, that seems a little bit light to me, but I guess it depends on how many times you're showering per week.
1: Right. I use it a few times until it doesn't look clean anymore.
2: Right.
1: I don't know if I ever like keep like a little like chalkboard next to it where I'm marking every single time it's used. But I will tell you this. We are a community bath towel family.
2: It's repulsive to me. I do the stank test. You hold it up. If it don't stank, then you can probably go another day. But
1: you find that less repulsive than what my family and I do?
2: Explain what it is that you do.
1: So we have shared towels. So we take our shower and then we have the towels up there and we just reuse them a few times. We share them and then we wash them because we are a family. And we love each other.
2: Yeah.
1: And we just got out of the shower, so we're clean.
2: Wait a minute. So you, because you're a family and you love each other.
1: Correct.
2: It's totally normal for you to share a shower towel, a bath towel.
1: Yeah.
2: With yourself, your daughter, and your husband in one day.
1: Both my daughters. You forgot them.
2: Oh, my gosh.
1: Right.
2: This
1: as long
2: is craziness.
1: As it's dry, I mean, if it's one shower after another where it's still a little bit damp, I'm not going to rip it off my 7-year-old and be like, give me mommy the towel.
2: Yeah.
1: It's now time for mommy to shower.
2: Yeah.
1: But if it's a couple hours later and it was hanging up and it's dry now, yeah, I'm going to use the same bath towel.
2: I'm going to throw up. I hate using a hand towel for more than a day. And it's just me and my wife in a house.
1: What do you think is weirder? The fact that I share a bath towel with my entire family, which I did not know was a weird thing until after we started the show and you pointed it out. And then I had a million emails telling me I'm a gross person.
2: Yeah.
1: Or the fact that there's clean freaks out there that wash their towel after every single use.
2: So that seems nuts to me, right? Seems like an awful lot of resources to do that laundry over and over. And you're just going to shred those towels. Like for me, every wash of the towel shortens its lifespan,
1: right?
2: I want it to be fluffy. I want it to be full. If I'm washing that thing 5 times a week, how long is that going to last?
1: Also, why are these people so dirty?
2: Well, if they invite their entire family in there with them,
1: come
2: I guess
1: on.
2: That makes more sense.
1: Everyone does it.
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5: Every day a couple joins us to let us know what their disagreement is about. And then it's up for you to decide who's right. Marie and Tristan. Marie, what's going on?
6: So I am a Girl Scouts troop leader for my daughter's troop. All of the girls are about 10 years old. And the problem is there's this one little girl in the group that my daughter and I just both can't stand. She's bossy, manipulative, and she purposely tries to exclude my daughter.

0: Marie, do you like the girl's mom?
1: That's a loaded question.
2: No. That's a simple answer. Yeah. No, it sounds like.
0: Because if the problem is with the child, then I think you would address it with the mother if the child is acting out. But I think if you don't like the mother and the child, now you have an issue because, you know, being a troop leader, and I don't know much about it. My sister is a troop leader. I'm a volunteer. I just show up and I throw away the garbage and make sure the kids don't kill each other. Like, that's basically my job. But if you don't like the mom and you don't like the kid, do you have to deal with them just because they happen to be on your troop?
2: I mean, I would say the mark of a good troop leader is that you have to find the harmony. It's like when you're a coach, you don't get the best players. You don't get everybody that you handpick. You have to learn to maximize the most out of people. And part of that would be helping this little girl realize the error of her ways and get better or whatever.
0: How long has this girl been on your troop?
1: She's been there for 2 years.
2: It's tough, though, when somebody's just difficult. Listen, the human reaction, I feel what you're saying. Somebody's mean to your kid. Right. You want to push them down, but, you know, you're an adult.
0: it's tough because the mama bear in me is like, this is a girl who has bullied your child for 2 years.
2: Just get her out of there.
0: Right. Like, what is she doing there? Now you have to babysit her and you have to do all these fun things and deal with her.
2: Who cares about being right? Let's just be smart.
0: Well, I don't know.
2: Yeah.
0: Because it's a tough situation to be in, Marie. My heart goes out to you. I hope that people don't look at you as the mean girl. I hope that they look at you as the overprotective mom, because I'm not sure what the right answer is here.
2: Well, I mean, if when you're 10, you still have a lot of, you know, room in your life to grow. And so, I don't know. Just ask people.
0: Right.
2: Just vote.
0: Now, have you discussed it at all with the mom? Put aside the differences and say, hey, sometimes your daughter does these things and it hurts my daughter's feelings. Have you done that at all?
1: I tried a little bit. She's weird. I don't know. She doesn't seem to be understanding that this is a problem. She kind of sees us like, you know, they're just playing around, just something that little girls do, I guess.
2: Do you kick the girl out of your Girl Scout troop or not? 1-800-330-9999. Whose side are you on? It's the Couples Court with Ann and Raven.
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0: As a Girl Scout troop leader, can you kick a troop member off your team because you think that they're rude and bully your child? Because that's kind of exactly what Marie wants to do. She says that this girl, 2 years she's been on her troop, and like she doesn't like her, and she's mean to all the other girls, and she bullies her own daughter.
2: Well, I mean, I think that there's the fine line, right? Because if you don't like the way one treats your daughter specifically, that's one thing. If she's a problem with the entire group, that's something else, right? With your daughter, you have to try and be unbiased. And, of course, like that's like...

0: nearly impossible. I just think that isn't your job just to try and make kids better, right? And that's Tristan's point. Tristan's like, you can't kick a girl out. She's 10 years old.
1: Yeah, the problem is Maria doesn't like the mom either. So that's where it gets, it's not all about the kid. It's about the mom, too. She doesn't get along with her. She's tried to talk to her. It doesn't work.
0: What would the president of the Scouts say, Anna?
1: I don't know. I do think you have to call. If somebody said, don't you have to check with the Girl Scout Association about doing this? I would think so. But what do you think? 1-800-330-9999. Terry?
2: So, instead of picking a side, I'm thinking, 10 years old, that's when kids should start getting responsibility.
0: Mm-hmm.
2: Maybe assign this girl a project. If they want to do a badge, what badge does she want to do? And she leads the troop. Or is this something she really wants to do and to make it her choice if she doesn't want to participate?
0: Yeah, I think that's a great idea. Thank you.
1: Who said are you on? 1-800-330-9999. It's a couples court.
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1: Can you kick a girl off your Girl Scout troop if she's a bully to the other girls?
0: I mean, it feels wrong. You're supposed to be teaching these kids. You're supposed to be mentoring them. I get it. I understand. And I think at some point something has to be done. But on the other hand, where Marie is at, can she really make that decision on her own?
1: Yeah, it's hard for me because Dakota, my little one, is a brownie, and my sister is the troop leader, and it's just such a wonderful group of girls, and the way they foster and love each other and play with each other, and they do all the activities together, I can't imagine having a bad apple in that group.
0: But sometimes that happens,
1: yes.
0: And it's not necessarily, doesn't make them a bad child, it just means that the circumstances aren't working for whatever reason.
1: Marie says that there's one girl on her troop that they've been together, I guess, for a few years, that for the last 2 years, she's a bully, she's mean to her daughter, and she's basically causing chaos amongst the other kids. She tried to talk to the mom. Mom's like not into it, can't help her out, drops her off and is like, yeah, she's your problem now.
0: Yeah.
1: And she says she wants to get rid of her, but her husband, Tristan's like, you can't.
0: Yeah. Tristan says it's just against everything that's morally up with the Scouts. And, you know, we have to work it out. Just because she's difficult right now, we have no idea what's going on in this girl's life. It isn't right to get rid of her.
1: What do you think? 1-800-330-9999. Doug, whose side are you on?
2: I don't know. I don't know how rough a 10-year-old girl can be. I was never a Girl Scout, but I got to imagine in the Girl Scout code or handbook or something, there's got to be something about kindness or forgiveness or, you know, helping instruct someone to be a better person, a better girl, a better Girl Scout. I don't think you can kick out a 10-year-old girl.
0: I will say this. If you get rid of the girl...

0: Nobody learns anything. Nobody gets a growth out of the situation. Your daughter doesn't learn to deal with somebody who's difficult. The rest of the troop doesn't have to deal with somebody managing somebody else's feelings or whatever. And the little girl is left without a troop. She's not going to learn anything that way.
1: I don't know. I'm kind of torn on this because if there's somebody who's bullying other girls and you've tried to speak to the parents and you've tried to speak to them and it's 2 years of this, at what point do you say, out, like that's enough?
0: Everybody's got a different definition. I don't know. Sarah, what do you think about this? Whose side are you on today?
2: Hi, I think if she's already exhausted all the options and talked to the mom and everything, I say kick her off.
1: Kick her. Be gone with her. Oh. That's it.
3: The verdict is in. Jury foreman, what are the results?
1: Tristan, our audience agreed with you. Murray, as a troop leader, there are certain responsibilities you have. And just because there's disagreement amongst the girls, you need to address it again with the child's mother and just work the best you can with a smile on your face to correct the behavior and hope that she grows out of it. You never know. Maybe she'll be your daughter's best friend one day, although we both probably doubt that.
0: Right.
4: Yeah. I mean, it's been 2 years. I guess a couple more years won't hurt.
0: I think that, you know, it might be a good idea, Marie, to enlist another troop leader or whatever to kind of come in on this because, you know, the great thing about the Scouts is there's all sorts of leadership merit badges and different programs and things to learn about. And if you want to be a leader, they have to learn to balance those emotions. So it might be good to mentor this girl into something more rather than think about removing her from something already. Maybe she gets a taste of that other troop leader and is like, I'm moving. You know, I'm transferred. You know, but
5: yeah, I agree. I agree. I think you can make this a really good just learning opportunity for her and our own daughter.
0: Yeah, for everybody in the troop, right? I mean, listen, if this person's difficult, everybody sees it. They know that. But she's 10.
1: Right.
0: You know, she's just working through a lot of stuff, just like all of us. It's a day-to-day struggle.
1: All right, if you have a problem too, send an email, couplescore@annonraven.com.
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1: It was a sad moment. It really was.
0: Sure.
1: But I'd never seen my husband run to get the gas can as fast as when I said we need to do a Viking burial.
0: I mean, he probably couldn't think that you were going to give him that permission, and he was like, it's now or never.
1: He's like, I'm going to light it on fire. And I was like, okay.
0: Yeah, that's a Viking funeral.
1: Yeah, it's coming up next.
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1: Glowy has crossed the Rainbow Bridge. This time, Glowy did not come back to life.
0: Oh, because if people don't remember.
1: Glowy is Dakota, my seven-year-old's betta fish that she got last year for her seventh birthday. This fish lived almost 2 years and has been the bane of my existence since it showed up in my house. Nobody wanted to clean it. It tank smelled. But I did everything in my power to keep this fish alive. And a few months back, we thought that Glowy had passed.
0: Yeah.
1: So we gathered around, and this is the first time Dakota had experienced losing a pet. So we said an Our Father and a Hail Mary,
0: mm-hmm.
1: and then within 5 minutes, the fish came back to life.
0: That's very jarring.
1: I was like,
0: it's crazy.
1: I was like, it's a miracle.
0: Actually, terrifying in a moment.
1: Right. I was like, that doesn't normally happen, Dakota. Yeah. I don't know what happened. Like, but on Sunday, Dakota comes running in my room. She's like, Glowy's dead again.
0: And I said, oh no, this is sad.
1: And usually it's like that blue color. And she's like, she's brown. She's brown, mommy. So I said, well, just for safety measure, let's say the Our Father and the Hail Mary again in case it wants to come back to life.
0: Yeah.
1: And it did not.
0: Yeah.
1: So I said, okay, we're going to do the same thing. You know, we talked about it's okay. And this is what happens. And this is part of life. And, you know, and
0: it's the cycle.
1: Exactly.
0: Yeah.
1: And I said, you know, when your sister lost her fish when she was little like you, we would flush the fish down the toilet and we would have a little thing.
0: So what'd you do this time?
1: Well, she was very upset about the fact of flushing Glowy down the toilet.
0: Yeah, thank you.
1: She's like, why can't we bring her out into the pond and let her go in the pond? We've moved and we now have a pond in our yard.
0: Right, take advantage of that.
1: Yes, and I was like, absolutely, we'll have a Viking burial.
0: Oh, now you're talking.
1: And she was like, what? I go, well, Viking burials, we're going to make Glowy a little boat. And I'm sure your father is going to be very interested in this. And I'm like, we're going to light it on fire, mm-hmm. and we're going to send Glowy off down the pond.
0: Yeah, you send them to Valhalla. And, you know, frankly, usually you would send them with, like, a friend. Did you guys prepare a friend for them? Like, this would be their mate or whatever would also go to pasture with them, if you will.
1: I didn't know that part.
0: Okay, well, yeah, that's good. So, I mean, you didn't have a spare fish to send off anyways, so.
1: So we called a few of our friends over, so it felt like a real, you know,

0: Like service.
1: Dubai. Yeah, exactly.
0: Yeah, real ceremony.
1: So the six of us gathered at the pond. Paul made a boat and made a little special area for Glowy.
0: Lovely.
1: Doused it in gasoline. Mm-hmm. I was kind of concerned. Hayden, my older daughter, was there with a fire extinguisher just in case something terrible happened.
0: I mean, it wasn't going to be in the middle of a body of water, so it's okay.
1: Well, yeah.
0: Yeah.
1: And then Dakota said her last words.
2: To Glowy, you're the best pet fish. We would talk together. I wish we could spend all the time in the whole wide world. We miss you so much. Rest in peace, Glowy.
1: Yeah.
0: That's pretty nice. Yeah, you know, succinct, to the point. We always wish that there was more time.
1: Yeah. And I thought about it, and then it made me sad. I'm like, she would probably go in her bedroom at night and talk to Glowy.
0: Right.
1: And then she talked about something special she had done.
2: I'm happy I made a picture of you on here. And there's us riding down the rainbow.
1: She drew a picture of a rainbow of her and Glowy riding down the rainbow together.
0: Well, that's where they go, the Rainbow Bridge.
1: Yeah.
0: So, you know, she delivered Glowy to that area then. And then
1: we set fire to the boat.
0: Right.
1: And we sent it down the pond.
0: Right.
1: Yeah. And everybody.
0: Wait, do you have like a current in the pond, or does it flow, whatever?
1: It goes down into our front, and then it goes into a ditch. It like goes down over into like a ditch.
0: Yeah.
1: And then it becomes the city's problem. You know?
0: Okay. Right.
1: Yeah. So we sent it down there. Actually, we have a video of the whole thing.
0: Oh, nice.
1: Yeah. So I'll post that on our Instagram at Anna and Raven, and you can see the Viking burial. And then we all went back inside, and Paul said, "What do you want to do with the fish tank?" And I said, "Throw it in the garbage. I never want another fish in this house again."
0: Oh my gosh.
1: And that was the end of it.
0: You know what? You could have kept that part of the story. Yourself.
1: Well, that's the truth.
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7: On an average morning while heading into work, John was rear-ended at the light, spilling coffee on his shirt. He was in shock and mostly felt okay, but John didn't realize that his symptoms would be delayed. Neck pain, headaches, some shoulder pain too, a lot of discomfort. John didn't know what to do. 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So without hesitation, John picked up that phone and dialed 562-NECK and was greeted with, "Hello!" 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
3: 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Spite is a great motivator, Anna. And I'm telling you right now, like, if I truly dedicate myself to this 12 pounds in 3 weeks, no problem.
2: No way he can do it. No way he can do it. But wait till I read you what these Instagram messages are saying. It's coming up next.
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1: 24 hours have gone by since Raven has agreed to try to lose 12 pounds in 3 weeks getting ready for his son's wedding. And if he can do it, I'm going to give him two of my PTO days.
0: Let me ask you a question, all right, an aside on this. Do you believe that artificial sweetener or sugar would be the same thing as breaking a fast? Because my wife said that if I'm fasting in the morning, I can only have black coffee. I can't have anything in it whatsoever.
1: No, I think you should have all the sugar in the world, because I told you, you're going to fail at this.
0: Oh, thanks. I love your vote of confidence.
1: And people are so mad at me on, like, Facebook and Instagram. They're
0: saying, you, people.
1: Because I don't have faith in you. Listen, it's not that I don't have faith in Raven. It's that I've been his partner for over a decade.
0: Mm.
1: I know your vices. And I know that this will last 24 hours, like maybe now. And then you're going to see a bagel and you're going to be like a deer in headlights. And you're just going to go right in the other direction.
0: Well, for full disclosure, when I left here yesterday, there were donuts in the kitchen. And Anna tried to encourage me to eat them as I was walking out the door. You were like, go get all the donuts.
1: Well, I don't want to give up my PTO days.
0: I walked right past those donuts. No problem. I was fine. But today, it's starting to sink in. Like, I can't cheat, right? Because I'm only cheating myself. I'd be curious what these messages of support had to say.
1: So, Keith says, no carbs, no alcohol, salad, ham, and pineapple. That's it. Salad, ham, and pineapple.
0: Ham, huh? That's a surprising one for me. Okay.
1: Terry says, you can do it. Drink lots of water and stick to veggies, fruits, lean meats, no sweets, no carbs, and start by fasting. You don't need to eat three times a day.
0: I'm already on it, bud.
1: Veronica is another one that's saying, you can do this. Intermittent fasting works. Didn't you try that one time?
0: I did. And it's a good kickoff to get yourself back into the mode. I don't know if you have to stick with it the whole time, but it'll get you jump-started anyways in this process. Where's one that really just talks about their hate for you?
1: And, Michael wrote, just have one meal a day and walk 6 miles outdoors.
0: What?
1: You're like a hiker now.
0: This is not a survival situation.
1: 1-800-330-9999. It's Anna and Raven. You have advice for Raven?
2: All right. So I used to wrestle, and I'm a certified personal trainer. I'm not taking clients or anything like that. Mm-hmm. This is an ad, or I'm not trying to advertise anything. But I can help you do this, man. If you really think you can do it, and you're going to sign up for it.
1: Sir, Raven has no willpower. He will not do anything.
0: I have zero extra time as well.
1: He has a big talk, and he'll say he's going to do all these things, but when nobody's looking, he's going to eat 3 bagels, and he's never going to go on his treadmill ever.
0: Okay. All right. Whatever. All I'm saying is that if you have some verbal advice, I'll take it quickly now, sir. I've got no time to show up and train. Yeah. There'll be no steam or sauna time. There'll be none of that.
1: I'm
0: very busy.
1: Do you understand now why I'm not concerned about losing my 2 vacation days?
2: It's a math game. It's a numbers game, man. Just count the calories and expend more than you put in. That's all there is to it. It's really that easy.
1: Yep.
0: See, I'm going to be fine. And I'm just not going to eat the next 3 weeks, and I'll be fine.
1: Until you get hungry, and then you eat everything.
2: Yeah, don't do that, because then your body's going to shut down. Right. So you can't not eat. You definitely have to eat, but you just have to do it like in a normal fashion.
1: One time I tried to talk to Raven about balancing proteins with sugars, because he would just come in here with armfuls of fruit. And I'm like, yeah, but you need to put like some cheese or like some nuts.
0: No.
1: And he looked at me like I had grown a second head. So although your heart is in the right place and your logic is sensible, you are talking to somebody that doesn't listen. So unfortunately, it's never going to happen. Luckily for me, because I get to keep my vacation days.
0: Yeah, you guys all get ready to pay me off in 3 weeks. Mm-hmm. Okay, that's what's going to happen there. I appreciate your support, sir. I'm going to do this.
2: Listen, don't let this segment get lost. I want to hear about it in a few weeks. And good luck, Raven.
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5: On an average morning, while heading into work, John was rear-ended at the light, spilling coffee on his shirt. He was in shock and mostly felt okay, but John didn't realize that his symptoms would be delayed. Neck pain, headaches, some shoulder pain too, a lot of discomfort. John didn't know what to do. 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So without hesitation, John picked up that phone and dialed 562-NECK and was greeted with, "Hello!" And after just a few sessions, his pain had gone away thanks to Excellence in Health Chiropractic, he could go about his normal day.
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13: My Borealis broadband traffic cams at the way station by the S-curve show traffic building along the southbound side of the Glen Highway for our morning tour. Still seeing some congestion as folks try to access J-Bear from the Fort Rich gate. This is Time Saver traffic.
14: 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Scattered showers, mostly cloudy with a high near 71 and calm winds. Mostly cloudy this evening. Low drops down to around 56. Sunshine for Friday with our high at 75 and partly sunny Saturday, high near 73. We're back to Anna and Raven on Alaska's Best Mix, 103.1.
15: 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And Raven picks which one it is.
0: Don't be jelly. 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
15: 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And what happens when a venomous snake is living in your head? It's coming up next.
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2: Three news stories that are trending right now. You only get to hear about one, and Raven gets to pick which one it is.
0: It's an awesome responsibility, and I accept.
2: Okay, here are your three options for today. Number one, steakhouse offers nude dining.
0: What?
2: Number two, newest Universal Studios roller coaster is tormenting neighbors.
0: I mean, obviously, just move. Move your home.
2: Number three, venomous snake found in high school player's helmet.
0: You know what? It might surprise you, but that already popped up on my algorithm. I'm going to go with the nude steakhouse. Why not? Here we go.
3: Let's do a nude dinner. Please allow people to express themselves at our place.
2: That is the chef of a restaurant in Florida that has created a once-a-month pop-up nude dinner.
0: Oh, God.
4: Class Soiree Steakhouse in Hollywood is the talk of the town and also social media. Rod Alley is the chef and owner. He came up with the once-a-month concept to get new business and to generate some real buzz.
2: Yes.
0: It'll get people talking about it. Absolutely. I just don't know whether or not this is a good idea. What if you drop your steak knife?
2: There's a lot of questions I have.
0: I mean, what color are the linen napkins? It better be black, because I don't want to see things popping up on those.
2: Safety issues all around.
0: Oh, gosh.
4: New dining experience costs between $150 and $300. And in case you were wondering, the city of Hollywood says the new dining is legal because the workers there, they're clothed.
5: Okay, interesting.
2: Oh!
0: That is interesting. I don't know if it's interesting.
2: Oh.
0: I'm looking at the photos right now of the Class Soiree.
2: Mm-hmm.
0: It doesn't look very classy. I got to be honest with you.
2: At first, I was so here's the part that's been a little bit controversial.
0: Mm-hmm.
2: Single women pay $150, while single men are charged $250.
0: I mean, they ought to be paying like five. Let's be honest. All right, who's cleaning up their areas here? Just the amount of hairnets it's going to take to. Oh, this is all wrong.
2: Couples pay $300 to go. It's a 5-course dinner. It includes a champagne toast.
0: Yep.
2: So you get an appetizer, an hors d'oeuvre.
0: What are you toasting?
2: Surfing.
0: We're celebrating.
2: It's only for 15 to 20 people on the first Monday of the month.
0: This is a swinger steak club. That's what this is.
2: And that's what they said. They said that's not what it is at all.
0: Uh-huh.
2: That there's a big movement to all natural, and it doesn't have to be always about other stuff.
0: Okay.
2: You know what
0: erotic
2: I mean?
0: Situations.
2: Correct.
0: Right. It can only be about you expressing yourself while naked.
2: Now, the guests don't walk in the restaurant nude. Like, they don't get, like, valet the car. Just get out of the car and they're naked.
0: Thank God for the rest of us in the strip mall.
2: Right.
0: Yeah.
2: They arrive fully dressed and then they change once they're inside. Now, they are given robes in case they want to put the robes on because it does get chilly in the restaurant. Now, in case it gets cold. I'm always cold. If I go into a restaurant,
0: right.
2: I'm the old lady that's got the sweater, you know, always. And then,
0: Yeah, well, you can wear.

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1: On an average morning while heading into work, John was rear-ended at the light, spilling coffee on his shirt. He was in shock and mostly felt okay, but John didn't realize that his symptoms would be delayed. Neck pain, headaches, some shoulder pain too, a lot of discomfort. John didn't know what to do. Wait, he remembered, an ad on his radio for Excellence in Health Chiropractic, winning Best in Alaska 7 years in a row. So without hesitation, John picked up that phone and dialed 562-NECK and was greeted with, "Hello." And after just a few sessions, his pain had gone away thanks to Excellence in Health Chiropractic, he could go about his normal day.
2: 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In fact, they are a Purple Star school, which means that they specialize in military families transitioning in and out of Alaska, making that process super easy for you. 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
4: Seeing some heavy traffic on my radar at 3rd and A downtown as things begin to pick up for our spin this morning. Be sure to keep a watchful eye out for pedestrians on foot, bike, or skateboard as you make your way. 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
6: The lost art of talking to strangers. 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
7: Yeah, it's interesting that that is very rare. 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
6: It's a gift. 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
6: Paul, my husband can like, next thing I know, he's in a deep conversation with a stranger. And I'm like, how did that happen? Mm. Where did it go? But there's a reason why we're not good at it anymore. And it's because of our phones. So how do you get that skill back? We've got an expert for that. It's coming up next.
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1: I thought about you this weekend, Tom. Joining us, it's Tom Carroll and Taylor Freeman. Tom has written a new book. It's called The Lost Art of Random Conversations. When you ask somebody how they are and going deeper on it. And I walked into Whole Foods checking out and I said to the cashier, "Hey, how are you today?" And she looked me dead in the eye and she's like, "I'm exhausted. I could really use a nap." And I didn't know how to respond.
0: Yeah, it got too real right there for a moment, right? There's a little bit revealing. I'm vulnerable over here.
1: Right, and I was just expecting her to be like, "Great, how are you?" And I was going to respond, "Great, how are you? Let's keep going with our lives, you know?"
0: Superficial nonsense.
1: Tom, this is exactly what the book is about, The Lost Art of Random Conversations and being able to connect with people.
2: Exactly, yeah. And your story is perfect, Anna. It's funny, I swear 60% of stories I get from people happen at Whole Foods. I don't know what it is about that place. Yeah, I mean, two roads diverge in that moment, right? We either go towards, "How are you?" And it's the pleasantries of the fine and good. Or it's, "Hey, am I going to be 10, 20% more honest with you and let you know what's actually happening?" Which, if we roll the dice, is probably a hard day for a lot of people, which is what you got in response.
1: Tom is wearing a shirt right now that says, "I talk to strangers."
0: It's interesting to me, Tom, because I think so many people were caught up in our own stuff every single day that it's just easier for us to stay focused on the task at hand and move on quickly. But we miss out on so many things in life when we do that.
2: Absolutely. One of the catalyst stories of where Lost Art of Random Conversations came from, I'm getting off a plane from Uganda, where I lived at the time of all places, into JFK. My dad picks me up, and our tradition then is go get Chipotle. So we get our burritos, we're walking out, and I see this older gentleman walking in with a medical mask on, holding crumpled up latex gloves. And all I can think is, like, what is going on with this guy right now? And I feel this strong pain in my gut to, like, say, "I want to know what's going on with this guy, I want to hear his story." And I make that move that you made, Anna, and I say, "Excuse me, sir, can I ask how your day is going?" And I guess I said it in such a way with enough clear curiosity that he took a breath, and he says, "You know what? I think this is the best day of my life." And my dad and I are standing there like, whoa, obviously that's not what you're expecting to hear. And he says, "I just came from the hospital. Today I'm a grandfather for the first time, and I'm getting burritos for my daughter, my son-in-law, and I."
1: Oh, that's so fun.
2: That's not going to be every conversation. And yet the fact that that is possible means that there is so much depth beneath the iceberg of people that we could access in any moment. And it's all about getting the reps in and having enough curiosity and an open mind in a given moment to be able to give someone that space they might need to share about either a good or bad thing that's happening in their life.
0: I gotta be real. I'm fascinated right now. You get off a plane from Uganda and you go to Chipotle and the pain in your stomach is asking this man a question, not either of the foods that you ate in either of these places here. How does it come about that you decide to write this book, and how do you two meet, and how does this all work together?
2: We've got a lot of different layers in our relationship. I mean, if we were on the show a year ago, you'd find two romantic partners building an intimate relationship a year, year and a half in. You'd find two co-founders of The Lost Art of Random Conversations, and you'd find two co-inhabitants of a 1989 Airstream traveling around rural America.
1: So you guys were like the RV couple.
0: At one point.
3: Yeah, at one point.
1: Wow, that's fascinating.
3: It's been 11 months on the road, meandering, following the invitations, seeing where we were supposed to be.
1: And you just talked to randoms the whole time throughout.
2: A lot of randoms. We did a whole plethora of things. So we were building a lot of the back end of the business and trying to live the message as much as possible by talking to people along the way, collecting stories, kind of figuring out both content and stories for the book, things for our personal experiences. And we were also visiting family. We were taking care of people's dogs.
3: Weddings.
2: Staying at campgrounds.
1: Yeah.
0: It's amazing.
1: Now, I know that a big point of this is that excessive phone use has created social anxiety and people no longer know how to speak face to face. Best practices on how you can do it, exactly how to make these connections. And that's going to be coming up next.
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10: 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In fact, they are a Purple Star school, which means that they specialize in military families transitioning in and out of Alaska, making that process super easy for you. Generous allocations
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15: Seeing some heavy traffic on my radar at 3rd and A downtown as things begin to pick up for our spin this morning. Be sure to keep a watchful eye out for pedestrians on foot, bike, or skateboard as you make your way. This is Time Saver Traffic.
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17: Scattered showers, mostly cloudy with our high near 71 and calm winds. Mostly cloudy this evening. Low drops down to around 56. Sunshine for Friday with our high at 75 and partly sunny Saturday, high near 73. We're back to Anna and Raven on Alaska's Best Mix 1031.
1: When was the last time you had a real conversation with a stranger? Not the pleasantry. How are you? Good, thanks. Yeah, me too. And then you just move on with your day. The Lost Art of Random Conversations is a book by Tom Carroll. And he's joining us today because he's saying, because of our phones, we forgot how to talk to people in person face to face.
0: Well, I think that a lot of it has to do is it's the me generation, right? Anna, what am I thinking right now? What am I involved in right now? Because that's the most important thing, the center of the universe. And that's a problem. Your phone just gives that to you.
1: And the reports of people being lonely are at a all-time high. So how do you fix that? How do you actually have meaningful face-to-face connection without feeling like a weirdo? That's coming up next.
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1: The Lost Art of Random Conversations. Joining us, it's Tom Carroll, who wrote the book, along with Taylor Freeman. You start random conversations with people because we have forgotten how to do that because of our phones.
2: Correct.
1: All right, so I see here that you've brought a container filled. What's happening here?
2: Yeah. So we've got our little statue. This started as sort of a Greek, I don't know if you've seen in someone's garden, they've got like an Aristotle figure with an open head. And we've got a bunch of slips of paper in here, like a little game. And they all have different random questions on them on what I call the vulnerability spectrum. So one question may be, what's been exciting you recently? The other might be, what would someone never believe just by looking at you? We're trying to bring a little bit more of an everyday interaction level to it. A strong community, in my opinion, is when people all feel like they belong. And the easiest way to articulate that is by checking in with one another on a daily basis, ideally. Hey, what's going on with you? How's your mother? How's that thing you were working on? Little micro moments that actually stack and build lasting trust.
1: But face-to-face, not just on text. Face-to-face, like getting back to old school, actually talking to people.
3: Picking up the phone and calling people,
1: right.
3: Too.
1: Yeah. All right, let's do it. Let's do this.
0: Human let's experience. Go.
1: Okay. Talking to each other.
0: All right, okay, who's pulling the question? Taylor, you pull the question.
3: Let's see, Anna. If you could have dinner with anyone living, but they had to be a non-celebrity, who would you have dinner with?
1: Oh, why? I was going to say Amy Poehler, and then you said a non-celebrity.
3: A non-celebrity.
1: You know, one of our bosses is a very, very good friend of mine, and we're so busy that I never get to talk to her or see her anymore. Now, Raven, now you have time to think.
0: Yeah. I mean, I think always the answer is always going to be my mom. Just there's always more time to spend with your mom. And she's alive, so I can say that.
1: Oh.
0: Mm-hmm. That's the answer.
1: All right. Fair. So if we were going to talk to each other and start a conversation, like now I would have to ask him about his mom. Like, why do you like your mom?
2: Great question.
0: That would be a good way.
1: Why do you like your mom, Raven?
0: She provided for me, gave me life, you know, all those things.
3: What's something like that you don't know about your mom, and how would you find that out?
0: You know, my mom was a bit of a wild child when she was married to my father, and they were divorced at a very young age. So I remember growing up with my stepdad. So whenever my mother shares photos or stories with me about, you know, her and my dad doing things, it's a lot of times an eye-opener for me because it just wasn't always talked about all the time, and they were wild.
1: Joining us, it's Tom Carroll. He's the author of The Lost Art of Random Conversations, and Taylor Freeman is here with us as well. So we're doing this random thing where we're pulling out questions to learn how to speak to each other again because we've all forgotten how to do that because of social media and our phones.
0: Damn you, phone. Damn you.
1: Yeah.
2: How dare you.
1: All right, Taylor, what do we have next?
3: Okay. Raven, you're going to go first with this one.
0: Okay.
3: What's something you're proud of that has nothing to do with work?
0: Oh, gosh. I'm proud of the success of my son's business. He's done really, really great over the last few years, and it's kind of changed a lot of dynamics in our family. He had a time where, like me, he was kind of crazy as a youth, and I was a little bit worried about him. But, you know, he's got great business, got great family. I love my future daughter-in-law. They're getting married in 3 weeks.
3: Ooh, so congrats.
0: It's an exciting time, and it's definitely a thing where there's two sides of that coin, and I got lucky on this one. So let's keep that going. Yeah.
1: So like a practical way, if somebody wants to start a conversation, how do you do it naturally where you're not being an awkward person and people think like you're a creep?
2: It's a good question, Anna. Generally, start slower because ironically, they can feel quite disingenuous in a day-to-day context.
0: It feels good to share, you know, and we share every day. To share different parts that, you know, you don't think you're going to be talking about or revealing that day, there's nothing wrong with it. Lean in. That's what I would say.
1: Right. And be present.
2: Exactly.
1: The Lost Art of Random Conversations by Tom Carroll. You can get all the info at
2: randomconvo.com.
1: Thank you, guys.
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14: Beginning to see volumes building along West International Airport Road at Minnesota as we start to ease toward rush hour for our morning run, already approaching rush hour levels out on the southbound lanes of the Glen Highway. This is Time Saver Traffic.
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1: Somebody woke up today a billionaire.
0: Yeah.
1: Yep.
0: It's good for them.
1: You know what? It wasn't me. But you want to know what else?
0: What?
1: I never thought it was going to be me. I knew it.
0: Did you even play this time?
1: My husband plays for both of us.
0: Yeah.
1: I mean, he plays. I don't do it. I don't do it at all. But that person that's a billionaire, I'm going to tell you exactly where they are. It's coming up next.
13: 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I could be.

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1: Here come tonight's winning numbers. Let's start things off this evening with the number 26. Right after that, America, we have the number 67.
2: 67.
1: 69.
2: Oh.
1: 66. And we'll round it out tonight with the number 4. And tonight's winning Powerball number 9.
2: You know what my mom would say?
0: No.
2: Those are some ugly numbers on that. Are ugly numbers.
0: Well, they weren't for somebody out there. One person, right? One winner?
2: One winner. One Powerball ticket was sold in Illinois, matched all six numbers. One $1.04 billion.
0: Wow.
2: Yes. 4, 26, 66, 67, 69, and Powerball 9.
0: Listen, I would have never guessed those ones. Quick Pick did them right. Good for them. Congratulations.
2: I always want to know, and that's the one thing they never say, is was it a Quick Pick or was it your own numbers? I'm always curious about that.
0: Do they not tell us? I felt like they do over time.
2: I mean, it might come out, but I feel
0: it's not like
2: reported.
0: The night of. Sometimes. Yeah. I don't know.
2: If you're looking at all the news today, that ticket that was sold in Illinois, they're not telling you, that was a Quick Pick, you know, they don't tell you that. If they took the lump cash payout, it's $450 million, but that's before taxes. Or you could take the, you know, where they pay you every year and it's over 29 years. Yeah, and that's the lump cash. So it doesn't matter. When you're talking about that much money, who cares?
0: Yeah,
2: who cares?
0: I love this, that this has become the entire article every single time now. It's like, well, if you take the cash payout, it's going to be this, and then taxes approximately. It's just people that are just so mad.
2: I know.
0: Like, just stop writing that. Who even cares about those things? Those numbers don't matter. If you won, your life is forever changed. Congratulations.
2: Absolutely. And your children and your children's children, too.
0: You would like to hope so, yes.
2: Also trending today, Kansas City Chiefs had a press conference yesterday, and when Travis Kelce stepped up to the mic, the first question out of the gate was about the wedding. Here's his response.
3: It was a fun offseason, man. Wedding was the best night of my life. And I appreciate everybody who came out and celebrated and, you know, had fun with us. So it was a crazy night. It was full of a lot of celebration, but it's football, baby.
2: It's football, baby.
0: It's football, baby.
2: Can I
0: get a new question, he says.
2: Here's the thing. It's been over a month now. It's been like 5 weeks since they got married at Madison Square Garden. She has not released a photo. Not a single photo has been released of that wedding.
0: It's really remarkable, honestly, that it hasn't leaked in any way, shape, or form. It really is.
2: Inside Edition came here and did an article about me because I wore my wedding dress, and I said, I'm going to wear my wedding dress every day until she reveals a photo of her wedding dress. That lasted 72 minutes.
0: Yeah, I'm so glad that you broke that idea.
2: Yeah, because I was like, she's not going to, when is she going to do it?
0: Yeah.
2: Like, is there a plan?
0: You would have had like sweat stains and whatnot on it. It would have been gross.
2: It would have been disgusting. But I just don't know. Is she ever going to do it? Like, she has to. And then the rumor is that she's working on new music right now. I don't know if that's true, a new album. And then does it come out with the new album? It all comes out together as her love album? Because I'm here for that, too.
0: Imagine. Oh, my gosh. Taylor Swift just keeping you in suspense. This has never happened before, really.
2: No, never. She's not the master of this at all. Not at all.
0: No.
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19: Traffic looking pretty busy at DeBar and Lake Otis as rush hour takes effect here for our morning ramble. Meanwhile, got a steady stream of southbound Glen Highway traffic, so just drive carefully no matter where you may be this morning. This is Time Saver Traffic.
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1: They could be hot. They could be cold. Anna and Raven play Am I Close?
2: We were so close! So close.
3: Am I close? You think you know about things that surround you in life, but do you really? Producer Justin, what are we talking about today?
4: Well, here we are in this time of year where the so-called dog days. What are the dog days of summer? Oh. When are they? And why are they called that?
3: Fantastic question. Here's how it works. Raven and I, we put 30 seconds on the clock each. We give what we think it's about, and then we ask Justin, are we close? Raven, you go first. On your mark, get set, go.
0: This feels unfair because I have no idea. I wanted to hear you fumble first. I would say the dog days of summer have all to do with the fact that it's been nice and warm most places for a long enough time now where you've enjoyed yourself, and now you're just lazy and you're laying around waiting for a change, looking for something different to excite you on a daily basis. Sometimes my dog goes outside, he just lays down in the sun, and I think he's going to pass out or die there. But he seems content enough until I get up and go to the back door, and he's like, let me in, Dad. I want a snack.
3: Okay. All right. 30 seconds on the clock for me. I mark. Get set. Go. I'm going to bet the dog days of summer are somehow attributed to some author along the time that used the term in a book. Now, what book that is or what it is, I have no clue. But I think it does relate to the fact that the more hot it gets, the more dogs become lethargic, and it was observed at some point that as they lay down and as they become more lethargic, it's the dog days of summer when they stop running around and jumping up and giving you kisses and loving and all that thing. And I think the dog days of summer are probably the first and second week of August, because that's when people are, oh, that's it, my time is up.
4: All right, well. Okay. Well done, both of you. You're pretty close with a number of things there. The lethargy, for sure, that comes from it with the heat. So the dog days, they run, it's flexible, but it's approximately like early July through about mid-August. That's every year annually what the dog days are. So the dog days come from the reference to the dog star, Sirius, which is in the constellation Canis Major, the big dog. And it's the brightest star in the sky.
3: It has nothing to do with authors or books.
0: Did you see how excited he got when he said the big dog some sort of star?
3: Yes.
4: And in the Greek, Sirius translates to the scorcher.
3: Oh.
0: Mm.
4: So now the rise of the star in the constellation in the sky coincides with the hottest days of summer. So that's why it was associated with the dog star, so it became the dog days, according to ancient civilizations, Greeks and Romans and Egyptians.
3: All those people.
4: But the common associations with the dog days, you get the heat, you get the humidity, storms, but you get lethargy. It affects people physically as well.
0: Especially dogs.
4: Mad dogs. They also attribute bad luck to it sometimes as well. And then that period breaks, mid-August to the end of August. It morphs into the more pleasant Indian summer, for lack of a better term, and it calms back down again.
0: Mm-hmm.
3: Wait a minute. So it has nothing to do with Stephen King or Toni Morrison writing about it? Oh, okay.
4: No.
3: All right. So I wasn't close at all. You were just being kind.
4: Well, Homer in the Iliad compared Achilles' armor glistening like the dog star Sirius because it was so bright and shiny you could see it from so far away.
0: Okay, you lost me. I just thought a dog was taking a nap.
3: So smart.
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1: Traffic looking pretty busy at DeBar and Lake Otis as rush hour takes effect here for our morning ramble. Meanwhile, got a steady stream of southbound Glen Highway traffic, so just drive carefully no matter where you may be this morning. This is Time Saver Traffic.
2: Let's look at the weather forecast brought to us by Signature Land Services. Scattered showers, mostly cloudy with our high near 71 and calm winds. Mostly cloudy this evening, low drops down to around 56. Sunshine for Friday with our high at 75 and partly sunny Saturday, high near 73. 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
5: Okay, so I only like dogs online. I don't like dogs in real life. And my mother-in-law comes over every weekend to visit the kids. And she brings her super big, hairy, slobbering dog. My youngest child is clearly allergic to the dog because she always gets hives. The dog leaves hair everywhere. The worst part is when we're eating dinner, the dog is around the dinner table begging for scraps and messing with everyone. So I really, really want Eric to tell his mom to leave the dog at home, but he doesn't feel like he should do that.
0: Eric, what's the deal?
6: Well, I mean, ever since, you know, Dad died, it's been kind of hard on her, and the dog seems to be a great companion for her. So, you know, maybe let's just get him his own dog bowl so that the dog isn't at the table trying to eat with us. So just trying to find some ways to try to compromise, but it's kind of hard to tell Mom to leave the dog at home because that's kind of what's helping her through some of these rough times, you know?
0: It's a hard thing, right? Because, listen, I got to tell you, in my life, the dream for me would be to have a job that I could bring my dog with me everywhere. And had it not been for some bad person here whose dog bit somebody here years ago, I'd be doing it and forcing it upon you every day. Anna,
4: and I would hate it. And you know how I feel about that. It's like I love my dog. I love my pets. But I don't love everybody else's dogs all up on me and their fur and all that. So I could understand, Brandy, where you're coming from. It gets tricky because it's your mother-in-law coming over with the dog every weekend.
0: And it's her only companion at a certain age, right? Like, that's a viable thing for a lot of people of a certain age.
4: Can't you just use, I'm not going to say as an excuse, as a mother of a child with severe allergies, but can't you just say, obviously there's a reaction, our baby has a reaction to the dog, it'd be better if you left the dog at home? Can't you use that?
0: I'm guessing that might actually lessen the amount of times that she comes over to visit. Is that your fear, Eric?
6: Well, yeah, not only that, but my bigger concern is that I want her to be able to have a good time. You know, she's concerned about her dog and everything else. And, you know, I want her to be able to be comfortable, especially when she's coming to see her, you know, the grandkids, especially with the situation she's in. So,
0: yeah,
6: I mean, it's kind of hard. It's definitely a catch-22 kind of on both sides, you know.
0: Brandy, is there any way like that, you know, if the dog was coming to visit, that this could be made easier?
5: I just don't understand why she can't leave the dog at home. He's disgusting. It's only a couple hours, and she's here to spend time with her grandchildren, so that's where her focus should be.
4: It's fair. I mean, it's only a few hours a week. I don't necessarily see what the big deal is. I could understand where Eric gets concerned. He doesn't want to upset his mom. But would you ask your mother to please leave her pet at home whenever she came to visit you?
0: I might feel unwelcome. 1-800-330-9999. Whose side are you on? It's the Couples Court with Anna and Raven.
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17: Our morning outing is flowing smoothly inside rush hour throughout the city. I am seeing some heavy traffic along C Street at Dowling, so drive safely headed from Midtown to South Anchorage or vice versa. This is Time Saver Traffic.
8: This forecast brought to us by Midas Alaska. Scattered showers, mostly cloudy with our high near 71 and calm winds. Mostly cloudy this evening. Low drops down to around 56. Sunshine for Friday with our high at 75 and partly sunny Saturday, high near 73. 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
4: If your mother-in-law was so attached to her dog that every time she came to your home every weekend, when she came for a meal, she would bring that puppy, and that puppy would shed, and that puppy would drool, and that puppy would give your son hives, and the dog would just beg at the table. Would you say to your mother-in-law, you got to leave the dog at home? Because Brandy says, yeah, that's exactly what you got to tell your mom, Eric. Tell her no more.
0: Yeah, but Eric says, listen, ever since my dad died, this is her only person. This is her being. This is kind of her reason for being. It's her best friend. It brings her comfort. So she brings the dog everywhere she goes. I don't want my mom to feel like we're disinviting her from the house here. I want her to be comfortable when she comes here.
4: What do you think? 1-800-330-9999. Shannon, whose side are you on?
18: Her side, 100%. If that dog is making a mess and it's making the kids get hives, leave it at home.
0: Oh, I can't ever vote against a dog. This goes against every moral of my fiber. Or fiber of my... You know what I mean.
4: I just don't understand why they don't lean into more that their son or daughter may be allergic. I don't know why they don't lean into that, because that's your answer. Because no grandmother is going to want to put their grandchild in jeopardy.
0: Unless that grandmother's like, get tougher.
4: Whose side are you on? 1-800-330-9999. It's a couple's court.
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1: Oh, it's not going the way I thought on our Facebook page, at NN Raven. What would you do if your mother-in-law came over every weekend to see the grandkids and have dinner with you, but she brought her dog, and you're not a dog person, you know? It's tough. And she's not. She's not a dog person. She doesn't like the dog's hairy. She doesn't like the dog slobber. She thinks that her child, is allergic because they get hives
0: maybe
1: all the
0: slightly.
1: Time. Yeah, but Eric's like, ever since my dad died, it's all she's got is that puppy.
2: Yeah, I mean, listen, when you get older, a lot of times for people, this is their whole universe, their whole reason for existing, right? So if your mom is comfortable and most comfortable when she has her dog with her, it's kind of hard to be like, listen, I think you should leave the dog at home. Personally, myself, I'd be worried that my mom would be like, okay, not say anything and just not come over as often now.
1: Yeah, a lot of our text messages coming in. Let's see. Let's look at our Facebook at Ann on Raven. It's rude to bring your pet with you to someone's house without asking. But is it rude for your mom? Like, I feel like your mom gets a different set of rules.
2: Your mom gets to do whatever.
1: Yeah.
2: Right.
1: Yeah. What do you think? 1-800-330-9999. Maria?
3: I'm on his side. I'm in a very similar situation myself. I lost my dad in February, and I need to go to my mom's house on a daily basis just to let the dog out. It would be much easier if she rehomed the dog, but that's not an option. This is her life.
2: Right.
3: It's her companion. It's her dog. I literally drop everything every day to go let out her pit bull, which I used to be terrified of, but he is the sweetest dog ever. I get the hair. I get the drool. I'm also a grandmother, so, I get, and I have four kids, so I get all of that, but like she said herself, it's only a couple of hours, you know? Enjoy the time you have with his mom, because it goes quick.
2: Tommy, what do you think? Whose side are you on?
4: I'm on his side. She is clearly making up excuses because she just doesn't want the dog at her house. I don't believe that her child even has allergies. She's probably just saying that to make herself feel better. If that mother-in-law wants to bring the dog and it brings her comfort, she can suck it up for a couple hours a week and clean her house and sweep afterwards.
2: Mm. Yeah. To me, hives are the mark of a lie when it comes to an allergic reaction. I got to see these hives. How large are they? How believable are these hives, Anna?
1: I don't want to say she's lying about the kid. That's not a fair thing to say either.
5: The verdict is in. Jury foreman, what are the results?
1: Eric, our audience agreed with you today. If it means so much to her, Brandy, this seems like something you're going to have to sacrifice to keep everybody happy, especially your mother-in-law.
6: Okay. Well, maybe we can start having dinner outside while it's still warm. Maybe that will help. At least we'll all be outside. There'll be more air. And I don't really have to be around the dog as much, and neither does my daughter. And the dog will still be there, and his mom can be happy.
2: Fair point. Good idea. Might also suggest some grooming. That might lessen the allergy reaction as well. Mm-hmm. And clean the dog up. Then you might not feel as kind of, icked out about it. Eric, you get the votes here, but still some work to be done for everybody to be comfortable, I think.
7: Yes, but I'm more so happy that it won't be as big a deal to try to take the dog away from mom. I think we'll be able to, have a compromise where everybody can kind of be happy in this one. And I'm glad mom will have her dog because it means a lot to her at this point. So I'm happy that they decided that I was right.
1: You got a problem too? Send an email, couplescore@annonraven.com.
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16: Rush hour remains in effect for our lift this morning, with the heaviest traffic on my radar coming in off the Glen Highway at 5th Avenue by Airport Heights. So drive carefully. This is Time Saver Traffic.
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Ariana Grande. It's Mix 103.1. Good morning. I'm Chael Campbell. Time is 8:05. It's 58 degrees. And when the clock says 8:05, we've got money to give away, courtesy of All About Herbs in Wasilla. And today's jackpot is at $300 cash. 907-349-7103 is the telephone number. If you'd like to take on our general knowledge trivia quiz, if you get 4 out of 5 answers correct, you take home a $300 payday. Call me now, 907-349-7103. We're looking for caller number 5. Caller 5 will take on the quiz. While I find caller 5, here's Ella Langley on Mix 103.1. Good morning.

0: rolling. It's Mix 103.1. Good morning. I'm Joe Campbell. Time is 8:09, and the current temp holding at 58 degrees. Joining us to play the 5 and 5 this morning is Lorraine. Good morning, Lorraine.
1: Good morning.
0: Well, you say you and your coworkers there at the South Central office are ready to play, and you've never made it through to play the game before. This is your first time, but you've heard it a bunch. Let me just get you through our quick reminders, and we'll give you a shot at this $300 jackpot courtesy of All About Herbs in Wasilla. We're going to ask you 5 general knowledge trivia questions. There will be 5 seconds on the clock for you to come up with your answer for each one. Now, Lorraine, keep in mind, we count the first thing that comes out of your mouth as your official answer. So think about them for a few seconds. Just don't let it go to the full 5 without saying anything. If you do that, you'll hear me say the word time, and that will count as a wrong answer. Not able to repeat the questions to buy you extra time, so listen carefully. That timer begins as soon as you hear me say the word go. Highly encourage you to throw out a guess, as a blank answer is a wrong answer, and you got to keep it clean. Well, Lorraine, with all that said, do you have any questions for me?
1: Nope, I am ready.
0: All right, $300 on the line, and here is question number 1. How many strikes in a row earns you a perfect 300 game in regular 10-pin bowling? Go. Time. Gotta be a little quicker, Lorraine. Next question. What actor played the role of Jesse Katsopoulos on the TV show Full House? Go.
1: I'm so blanking.
0: All right, well, let's see if you can avoid the Ofra Club, Lorraine. What film won the Best Picture Oscar at this year's Academy Awards that happened in March? Go.
1: Sinners.
0: All right. Question number 4. In what city does the Iditarod sled dog race end? Go.
1: Nome.
0: All right. And our final question, possibly for $300. Measured in inches, what is the diameter of a regulation basketball hoop? Go.
1: 15 inches.
0: All right. Well, Lorraine, I think the nerves have gotten you a little bit on your first play. You started out by timing out on 2. But let's go through them and see if you can avoid the Ofra Club. How many strikes in a row earns you a perfect 300 game in regular 10-pin bowling? You ran out of time. Now that you've had a moment, did anything come to mind?
1: 10.
0: There are 10 frames, but it's actually 12 rolls. If you make the first 9, you get 2 bonus ones by making the 10th. So the answer is 12. 12 is a perfect game.
1: Okay.
0: What actor played the role of Jesse Katsopoulos on the TV show Full House? It timed out there. Uncle Jesse was played by John Stamos. John Stamos. And he remains quite dreamy. Next question. What film won the Best Picture Oscar at this year's Academy Awards in March? You went with Sinners. And Sinners, I want to say, I know it won something. I think that won last year. This year, it was a movie called One Battle After Another with Leonardo DiCaprio and Sean Penn. Next question. Measured in inches, what is the diameter of a regulation basketball hoop? You threw out 15. And 15 is 3 too small. It's 18 inches. So, Lorraine, it's going to come down to this final question. And there's some Alaska cred on the line as well. In what city does the Iditarod sled dog race end? You said Nome. And Nome saves you from the Ofra Club and keeps that Alaska cred intact, Lorraine. You got that one. So if you wait 3 weeks.
1: Thank you so much.
0: You got it. You can get in and try again. Have an awesome day, Lorraine. Time is 8:13. Means our jackpot's going to grow to $325 for tomorrow's play. Be right here at 8:05 for your chance to call in and take on that quiz. It's all brought to us by All About Herbs in Wasilla, your complete health and wellness center. 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More trivia fun's on the way with Can't Beat Raven in about 30 minutes. Right now, we're back to Anna and Raven on Alaska's Best Mix, 103.1.
2: Top 2 most stressful days of the year. The day before the first day of school, and the actual first day of school.
3: Oh, no.
2: That's what the poll said. And I heard that, I'm like, I don't

0: No, there's a lot of days during the year that are stressful. But as I'm sitting here, you know, half the country has already gone back to school. The other half is getting ready to go back. Mm. And as I'm sitting here and I'm going through my emails, there's 1,000 from the school. All the back to school things they need, all the forms they need fill out. Am I going to get insurance on the Chromebooks? The health department needs all the paperwork by Friday. Like, there's a lot.
1: Yeah,
0: there's a lot.
1: And to be fair, you're removed from the fact that you're not doing drop off. Like, you're not, you know, you don't have that added morning stress.
0: Exactly.
1: Which is, you know, for a lot of people, that's really, really bad.
0: Well, the bigger problem this year is that I do pickup for school, mm-hmm. and she's moving to a new school, so it's a different time.
1: Yeah.
0: Yeah. And my little one's going into third grade. My older one is going into high school. She's going into senior year of high school. It's tough, though. But when you think about the most stressful day of the year, I think there's other days that tend to be more stressful.
1: Yeah.
0: Raven, producer Sophia, producer Justin, like if you had to rank them, the most stressful day of the year, what would it be?
1: Well, I got stressed out yesterday because I forget what you and I were talking about, but I have not had a physical in like a year and a half. And I used to be like on top of all these different things. And it just so happened, like I had one scheduled one time and they called me and they canceled. They had to move the time and that time didn't work. And you know, when you go for the physical is when you make the appointment for the next physical. So all of a sudden you look back and you're like, wait a minute, it's been 18 months till somebody looked at me. And, I'm stressed about the physical. The day of the physical, I'm stressed. And then I'm stressed until I get all the results.
0: Because you think you're going to die.
1: Oh, yeah, of course. Right. I mean, when you haven't talked to the doctor in a long time and then you go see them and they look at you in that grave face, you're like, my life is over.
0: Sophia, most stressful day of the year?
2: I feel extra overwhelmed and scared on daylight savings, specifically when we lose an hour.
0: What do you think happens?
2: I lose sleep, and then I get really angry.
1: Okay, so you're just upset about what it's going to do to you cumulatively.
2: Yes, 100%.
1: Not like I'm not going to wake up and go to work.
2: Oh, no. I think I will wake up, and I'm going to wake up mad.
1: Okay.
2: And then also, it starts getting darker earlier. Fair. So I'm stressed.
0: Yeah.
1: Honest.
0: I don't know if I get stressed. I think I have, like, the same thing as you, Sophia, where I'm just, like, dreading it.
2: Yeah.
0: But I think, didn't they figure out that we're not doing that anymore? The country's all going to stand the same? They
3: still
0: do that every year.
1: Yeah. I don't know.
2: They lie.
1: Justin, most stressful day of the year.
3: For me, with the holidays, with my family, I do a lot of the cooking and the food prep. And with Thanksgiving, there's plenty of lead time, plenty of time to build up to it. With Christmas, there's plenty of time to get ready for it and build up. But Easter sneaks up on me every year. So every year, I'm in like a tense kind of mode where I have to, because I always have to travel too. It's never at my place. So I have to travel. And for some reason, Easter Sunday, it's always the hardest day of the year for me to cook and to food prep and to plan for all this stuff.
0: The resurrection of Jesus is very stressful.
1: I was going to say, I thought it was going to be his religious ambiguity, but no. Turns out it's not. It's
0: just
1: the meal.
0: Cooking.
3: No,
0: just
3: it's all logistics. The logistics overwhelm me.
0: Yeah. For me, any moving day is the most stressful day of the year.
1: Oh, that's a big one.
0: Like, whenever you have to move somewhere where you wake up and that's the day when the trucks are coming and you got to pack everything up and you can't leave anything at the old house and is the emotions that are attached with it, too.
1: Am I going to finish? How are we going to eat when we get there? The exhaustion of the process. Even if you're not lifting the boxes, it's a lot.
0: And the last time, the truck wasn't big enough. Now we're just going to leave a couch. Just going to leave it. Not mine anymore.
1: Is it going to fit up the hallway of the new place?
0: Oh,
1: do we have to saw one end of it off?
0: The bed, the mattress didn't fit. Like, all of it is stressful.
1: Yeah.
0: What do you think is the most stressful day of the year? Or do you agree? Do you think it's school? 1-800-330-9999.
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17: Getting word of a disabled vehicle on the northbound side of Minnesota just beyond the Diamond Overpass. Meanwhile, it's bumper to bumper on Tudor at Old Lake Otis and at Boniface, and there's continued heavy traffic at Fifth Avenue by Airport Heights and the Glen Highway. This is Time Saver Traffic.
10: 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They're always with you. Scattered showers, mostly cloudy with our high near 71 and calm winds. Mostly cloudy this evening. Low drops down to around 56. Sunshine for Friday with our high at 75 and partly sunny Saturday, high near 73. We're back to Anna and Raven on Alaska's Best Mix, 103.1.
0: Do you think that the first day of school or the day before the first day of school are the most stressful days of the year? That's what a poll found. I found that I understand. There's a lot of forms. There's a lot to read. There's a lot to digest. And the kids are nervous and the teachers, everybody's nervous, right?
1: You got to wake up earlier, all that.
0: Got to
1: right?
0: get into a routine.
1: Adjust everything.
0: Oh, yeah. I can see where it's stressful. But the most stressful day of the year? What do you think is the most stressful day of the year if it's not that? And on our text line, it says freshman drop off first day of college. That's stressful. That's stressful for everybody. The kids are afraid. Parents are sad and afraid. You don't know if you have everything that they need.
1: It's packed up the car. Same thing, though, right?
0: I don't know. It's kind of similar.
1: Drop your kid off to boot camp, right? Anything like that. Anything where you're departing with family members, that's going to be stressful.
0: Somebody wrote tax day.
1: Okay. Yeah, that could be bad.
0: That could be stressful.
1: That could be bad.
0: Raven starts talking about taxes January 2nd.
1: Yeah, but I love it. That's the difference. I live for tax day. Other people are like, you know, they hate it.
0: What do you think is the most stressful day of the year? 1-800-330-9999.
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1: They say that the night before the first day of school and the first day of school are the two most stressful days of the year.
0: You know, if I had to look at the percentages, I would say for the overall population, right? But I think that every person has their own day that could be worse per the year.
1: I think it's stressful for the kids and for the teachers, but as a parent, I'm like, all right, let's go.
0: Yeah, you know? Bye. Yeah, thank God.
1: Back into routine. What do you think is the most stressful day of the year? 1-800-330-9999. Amy.
2: So as a parent, I find that camp registration day is

0: stresses me out. I feel like the vacation can't possibly begin until my butt is in the seat of the plane.
1: 100%.
0: Because it is so stressful preparing to be not stressed out.
2: And you always feel like you forgot something. Savannah, most stressful day of the year, what is it?
3: The most stressful day of the year is any Monday after you've been gone on a week vacation.
4: Absolutely.
2: I'll tell you what's worse. You come back from vacation on Wednesday or Thursday and go to work the next day. Oh. I've only now started doing that where I come back on a Wednesday or Thursday and I'm like, you know what? I'm going to take Friday too.
4: But people like that because you know you only eat. It's like dipping your toe back into the pool. I don't know. I kind of flip-flop on how I feel about that, but I can see the allure of getting back and knowing you only have to go for a day or two and then you have a weekend again.
2: The problem is it crashes the last day of my vacation even harder. I'm all my mindset is I got to get back and then I got to be dressed tomorrow and I got to go.
4: A couple weeks ago when we were away, I had a friend that was visiting from out of town. And she wasn't coming to visit me. Mm. She was coming to visit her family.
2: Right.
4: And she said, can you get together for dinner on Sunday? And I knew it was the Sunday night after we had been gone for a week and it was all that. And I was sitting there and I was talking to her at dinner. And she's like, I just feel like you're not present. I go, well, you're here like on a Sunday scary. It's
2: right.
4: A super Sunday scary.
2: Right.
4: Because now I have to go back after having been to work in 10 days. Like, it's a lot.
2: Yeah, well, your friend's a bad person.
4: Well.
2: Bad planning.
4: She just loves to psychoanalyze me. Tim, what do you think is the most stressful day of the year?
5: I tend to lean towards that anniversary date when you got that review, the yearly review that's normally to see if you're going to get a raise or whatever. That yearly review, that anniversary date is very stressful because a lot's riding on it and you kind of don't know how they feel until that day. So you may have made a mistake 10 months ago and you forgot about it and now they're going to bring it up.
2: Oh, I don't know, Tim. Sounds like you got secrets then.
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6: 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I'm still seeing bumper-to-bumper conditions at Tudor and Boniface, whereas things have lightened up just a bit at Tudor and Lake Otis. So drive safe out there. This is Time Saver Traffic.
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1: Can't beat Raven.
2: $1,500. That is the cash jackpot for today's Can't Beat Raven. Hey, Amanda, you ready to play?
3: I'm ready.
2: Who do you have with you to help you out?
3: I have my coworkers here today.
2: Oh, fun. Can you please ask Raven to leave the room?
3: Raven, please leave the room.
0: You got it. Good luck. $1,500, you guys. Here we go.
2: All right, Amanda, here's the thing. If you lose, I'm going to blame it on your coworkers and say they're terrible. So,
3: all right, that's good.
2: All right, Raven can't hear us. We're in a soundproof studio. I'm going to ask you these five pop culture questions. You have 3 seconds to answer each one. He'll come back in. Same questions. Whoever gets the most right wins. Ties go to Raven, okay?
3: Okay.
2: Number one, Taylor Swift has officially become the youngest musician to be inducted into the Nashville Songwriters Hall of Fame. She's 36 years old. Her birthday is December what? Here's a hint. It's her lucky number.
3: 31st?
2: Number two, Julie Andrews isn't doing Princess Diaries 3 because she thinks, and I quote, she's really past all that now. She's 90. She famously played Maria, a governess to 7 children, in what film?
3: Sound of Music.
2: Number three, Aubrey Plaza is officially a girl mom welcoming her first child with her partner. She played an intern-turned-employee, April Ludgate, on what hit sitcom?
3: Parks and Rec.
2: Number four, a new parent survey says that Barbie is the favorite character of girls aged 3 to 8, and Spider-Man is the favorite for boys in that age range. Barbie's first outfit was a striped bathing suit. What 2 colors was it?
3: Black and white.
2: And number four, Josh Kushner and Bob Iger are buying the Los Angeles Lakers for $12.5 billion. Bob Iger is the former CEO of what company twice?
3: Disney.
2: Let me bring Raven back in.
0: Yo.
2: All right, here we go. 4 out of 5 for Amanda.
0: All right, pretty good. Let's see how I do. Here we go.
2: Taylor Swift has officially become the youngest musician to be inducted into the Nashville Songwriters Hall of Fame.
0: Yeah, she deserves it.
2: She's 36. Her birthday is December what? Here's a hint. It's her lucky number.
0: It's the 13th.
2: Yes. Number two, Julie Andrews isn't doing Princess Diaries 3 because she thinks, and I quote, she's really past all that now. She's 90 years old.
0: Well, I'd probably agree with her.
2: She famously played Maria, a governess to 7 children, in what film?
0: The Sound of Music, the greatest movie ever made.
2: Yep.
0: Besides Jaws.
2: I mean, there's a lot of great movies, but it was a fantastic
0: one. It's a fantastic film. The hills are alive.
2: All right.
0: With the Sound of Music.
2: Number three.
0: Reenactment.
2: Aubrey Plaza, officially a girl mom, welcoming her first child with her partner. She played an intern-turned-employee, April Ludgate, on what hit sitcom?
0: Parks and Rec?
2: Yes, with my girl, Amy Poehler. That, I think, is one of the greatest sitcoms of all time. Number four, a new parent survey says Barbie is the favorite character of girls ages 3 to 8, and Spider-Man is a favorite for boys in that age range.
0: Mm-hmm.
2: Barbie's first outfit was a striped bathing suit. What 2 colors was it?
0: Wasn't it black and white? It's zebra?
2: Yep.
0: Yeah.
2: And number five, Josh Kushner. It wasn't zebra, though, but okay. Number five, Josh Kushner and Bob Iger are buying the Los Angeles Lakers for $12.5 billion.
0: Okay.
2: Bob Iger is the former CEO of what company twice?
0: Disney.
2: Yeah. All right, Amanda, 5 to 4 today. That's going to get you an Ann on Raven t-shirt, but I can't make fun of your coworkers because they did a really good job helping you out.
3: Thank you. This is Amanda, and I can't beat Raven.
0: Better luck next time. Enjoy that shirt. It was a good game. $1,600 tomorrow, Anna.
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8: Rush hour is slowly beginning to wrap up for our jaunt this morning. I'm still seeing bumper-to-bumper conditions at Tudor and Boniface, whereas things have lightened up just a bit at Tudor and Lake Otis. So drive safe out there. This is Time Saver Traffic.
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10: 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That being said,
9: and
10: we have begged Stephen King to come on this show many a times.
9: I mean, I feel like, honestly, how many times do you think we've said his name over the years?
10: A bazillion quadrillion.
9: Yeah, I mean, it's got to be in the thousands, really, honestly. And we've submitted to him, and it's crickets, man.
10: So
9: it's just crickets.
10: Imagine our surprise the other day when from the producer's room, we hear line one, Stephen King. And we look over, and sure enough, on the caller ID, it says Stephen King.
9: Yep.
10: It's coming up next.
9: Big day for me.
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2: It has been a dream of the show to have Stephen King call in. If you've listened with any regularity, whenever Raven doesn't know an answer to a literature question during Can't Beat Raven, which is every time, his answer is Stephen King.
1: Stephen King is the only writer that exists. There was a time during my lifespan, Anna, that I had read every single novel Stephen King had written, also as Richard Bachman.
2: Cool. So imagine our surprise when producer Sophia yelled out, Stephen King on line one. And this is the call we received.
1: Stephen King, hello. Thank you for calling, finally. I mean, I have mentioned your name 10 million times on the program. I'm glad you actually called.
3: Hey, man, autographs, $10, no problem. My name is actually Stephen King, no joke.
1: Your name is Stephen King, as a matter of fact.
3: Yeah. And Dad had it before it was famous. I'm Junior. So it kind of worked out.
1: Right.
2: Is your dad Stephen King?
1: I mean, he's also Stephen King.
3: Yeah.
2: No, but like the one that wrote it?
1: No, he's not the author.
3: No. If I had that kind of money, I'd be driving a much better car.
1: Right. Yeah. Right. Okay. I'd like it, actually, though, if every time we mentioned Stephen King, you would appear as him.
2: Right.
1: Because I've been begging Stephen King to be on this show for a long time. And by begging, I mean, I've never reached out to him personally.
2: Well, I mean, Sophia,
1: never in my life. But I just keep saying his name.
2: Right.
1: Yeah.
2: We've tried.
1: Yeah,
2: he has no interest in being on the show.
1: It's true.
3: You never know how your wishes are going to be granted.
1: That's right. It could happen at some point.
2: How does it feel to have a name like that? Do people always make jokes?
3: It's been my entire life. Are you kidding me?
1: Yeah.
3: Like I was born in 77 when his movie started really hitting. So it's been my entire life.
1: But I would think that sometime it could lead to an upgrade at like a hotel or something.
3: Oh, well, you know, I mean, I've never had to actually like advertise. If I was like running for anything, people would vote for me.
1: Yep.
3: If
1: nice.
3: I was, you know, it comes with a lot of perks.
1: Right. Right. Women want it. Right.
3: Yeah.
2: What?
3: And the funniest part is one of my best friends growing up was John Mayer.
1: Come on.
3: And he didn't get. He didn't get famous till we were in college.
1: Yep.
3: And then he came home bitching, and it's like, who are you talking to?
1: Right.
3: I lived my whole life this way.
2: So hold on. I need a timeout because I am confused. Not the real author, Stephen King.
1: Mm-hmm.
2: Your best friend was a man named John Mayer.
1: He is a man named John Mayer.
2: No, but the John Mayer that's not the famous musician. You just both happen to be two random dudes named Stephen King and John Mayer
1: that are best friends.
3: That is correct.
1: I would name the dog George Washington.
2: So that was fun. And I started thinking about it. If you're going to have the same name as any celebrity, what would be the name that you chose? Because I know four Jennifer Lopez's. For real.
1: Yeah.
2: And not like every time I say like Jennifer Lopez, you get like jokes all the time. None of them are ever amused. And I'm like, how can you not be excited about the fact that you're Jenny from the block?
1: Here's the thing is that if I'm going to have a famous name, I want it to open doors for me.
2: Mm.
1: Right? So like famous and like not to be questioned. What if I was like Banksy? Nobody knows what he looks like.
2: You just rolled around and your credit card name said Banksy?
1: I feel like a lot of people don't know what Zuckerberg looks like or Mr. Beast. Like, if you watch him on YouTube, that's one thing. But if not, you have no idea what that dude looks like.
2: Mark Zuckerberg is a good name to have.
1: And then there's people that I could be mistaken for, and then they feel bad because they think how far I've fallen. And then they might give me something anyways, too, like Ralph Macchio or Vince Vaughn or...
2: Right.
1: James Gandolfini, except he's dead.
2: Yeah, you don't want to be James Gandolfini right now. Okay, so if you could choose any celebrity name that you have the same name as them, what would it be? 1-800-330-9999.
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12: On an average morning while heading into work, John was rear-ended at the light, spilling coffee on his shirt. He was in shock and mostly felt okay, but John didn't realize that his symptoms would be delayed. Neck pain, headaches, some shoulder pain too, a lot of discomfort. John didn't know what to do. Wait, he remembered, an ad on his radio for Excellence in Health Chiropractic, winning Best in Alaska 7 years in a row. So without hesitation, John picked up that phone and dialed 562-NECK and was greeted with, "Hello." And after just a few sessions, his pain had gone away thanks to Excellence in Health Chiropractic, he could go about his normal day.
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2: Imagine our surprise when Stephen King called in. Except it wasn't the real Stephen King. It was just a listener that happened to have the name Stephen King.
1: I mean, it was a real Stephen King. He's just not the Stephen King we were looking for.
2: Right.
1: I randomly was watching a news report yesterday, and they went to a Sergeant Stephen King who was on a bicycle. And I was like, wait a minute, they're kind of everywhere now today, right?
2: Right, because sometimes you have a name that happens to be a celebrity's name. His best friend growing up, the fake Stephen King, was John Mayer. Like, what are the chances?
1: Feels weird, right?
2: Right?
1: Right. You walk into any restaurant or whatever, and people are like, oh, now we get it. Jokesters. Jerks.
2: But if you could choose any celebrity's name, because I always say, like, I know multiple Jennifer Lopez's, and none of them think it's funny.
1: Not one.
2: When I call them Jenny from the block.
1: Nope.
2: Not one of them. But I was like, you know what I want my famous name to be? Dolly Parton.
1: I like that.
2: If your name is Dolly Parton, and you make hotel reservations under Dolly Parton, First of all,
1: they put you the presidential.
2: Right.
1: They move you to the penthouse.
2: That Marriott 3-star hotel is like, Dolly Parton's coming.
1: Yeah.
2: Right. You get whatever upgrade is available.
1: Any, you know, table that you want at the restaurant, that's going to happen too.
2: Yes. Somebody wrote on our Facebook page, they want their name to be Solange. Solange was interesting.
1: I like that. Cher would be good. But, you know, imagine how surprised people would be when it was me that I stepped out and they're waiting for the last name and you'd be like, that's it.
2: That's it.
1: Just Cher.
2: Yeah. If you could have any celebrity's name, what would it be? 1-800-330-9999.
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1: If you could have the same name as any celebrity, what celebrity would it be?
0: I mean, that could do cool things for you, right?
1: Right. If you missed it, Stephen King called into the show, but it wasn't the real author Stephen King. It was just his regular guy.
0: Yeah, regular guy named Stephen King.
1: A normal thing that had nothing to do with
0: books.
1: Did
0: you feel at all guilty? Because I tried to still feel like enthusiastic, seem enthusiastic on the phone, but it's anticlimactic when I thought it was Stephen King. And
1: right. Yeah, we don't even know what he wanted to really talk about. We were just
0: right.
1: And then he told us, I don't remember.
0: Yeah.
1: Then he told us that his best friend's name growing up was John Mayer, and it wasn't the real John Mayer.
0: Yeah.
1: And I was like, well, how does that happen?
0: Seems funny.
1: I think when you have a name that is the same as a celebrity name, sometimes like people get confused and it opens doors, but it could also be a curse.
0: Yeah.
1: On our Facebook page at Ann on Raven, Carol wrote she wishes her name was Mariah Carey. That is a pretty name.
0: It is a beautiful name.
1: Yeah.
0: Yeah.
1: Yeah.
0: And of course, at the same time, everywhere that you call to make reservations, they're going to be ready for you.
1: Mm-hmm.
0: But everybody's already had the talk. Do you think she's a diva? Do you think she's not? Right. And then you just show up and you're a regular person.
1: And then you walk in the door and everybody goes, "Aw,"
0: right.
1: And they're disappointed.
0: Right.
1: Sue wrote she wishes her name was Elvira. I don't even think Elvira's name is Elvira. I think that's a character name. That's not a real name.
0: I agree.
1: Yeah.
0: Yeah, I think so.
1: We sent producer Sophia around the office.
2: If you could have the same name as anyone famous, who would it be? Jennifer Aniston.
1: Jennifer Aniston's a good one.
0: It is a good one because, again, you know, on the surface, everybody thinks she's super nice, got a good reputation,
1: yes.
0: Right?
1: Yeah.
3: Justin Timberlake.
0: Not so much. Don't bring that name around here with me. It's going to be a good show. Make sure somebody drives him there.
1: Yeah. I don't know if I'd want Justin Timberlake.
0: Let's keep an eye on who he's making eyes at.
1: Even the cop that pulled him over didn't know who Justin Timberlake was, which is the funny part.
0: Kind of aged out at that one.
2: If you could have the same name as anyone famous, who would it be?
4: Lisa Kudrow.
1: Lisa Kudrow, Jennifer Aniston. I think you could go with any of the friends and you'd be all right. People would have a lot of respect for you and be excited to see who walks in the door.
0: You know what? That's the thing, too, is it's also one of those situations where I feel like nobody would be mad at you if you were faking it. They'd be like, oh, well, I love that show too, you know?
5: You know, there's actually a guy who was on Star Trek whose name is John Kamal. I wouldn't call him famous, but I don't know. Like, we have the same name, so that's pretty cool.
0: Producer John just wants to be himself. All right, John, you missed the exercise.
1: Right. Well, he's like, I want to have the same name that I have that already doesn't get me anything. But let's see.
2: If you could have the same name as anyone famous, who would it be?
6: Honestly, my favorite actor is Adam Sandler, and we share the same name, so it kind of works out.
1: That's true. His first name is Adam. But that's true. Adam Sandler is a good one, because everybody loves Adam Sandler.
0: Yeah, again, you're going to be welcome wherever you go.
7: I feel like a cute name, like it doesn't mean I want to be her, although she's beautiful. Sydney, like a Sydney Sweeney. I don't know. I like names that are places, like Sydney, Australia. Sydney. I like that.
0: I like names. Nice. All right.
1: What if I made reservations at the finest Applebee's and I called and made the reservation under Paris Hilton?
0: And then showed up as yourself.
1: Me. They'd be like, yeah, no, I didn't think Paris was coming.
0: Somebody's going to spit in your riblets.
1: Yep.
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1: Coming up, it's Pick'em News. Three news stories that are trending right now, but you only get to hear about one, and Raven picks which one it is.
0: Don't be jelly. It's earned, not given.
1: Okay, so you have a lot of really great options today, including a new restaurant where you can get very comfortable. Very. Okay.
0: I don't like nudity when I'm eating, if that's what you're implying.
1: You're not going to know unless you choose it.
0: Okay.
1: Also, why Universal Studios is making all their neighbors super angry. And what happens when a venomous snake is living in your head? It's coming up next.
0: Say what?
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1: Anna and Raven's Pick'em News.
2: Three news stories that are trending right now. You only get to hear about one, and Raven gets to pick which one it is.
0: It's an awesome responsibility, and I accept.
2: Okay, here are your three options for today. Number one, steakhouse offers nude dining.
0: What?
2: Number two, newest Universal Studios roller coaster is tormenting neighbors.
0: I mean, obviously, just move. Move your home.
2: Number three, venomous snake found in high school player's helmet.
0: You know what? It might surprise you, but that already popped up on my algorithm. I'm going to go with the nude steakhouse. Why not? Here we go.
3: Let's do a nude dinner. Please allow people to express themselves at our place.
2: That is the chef of a restaurant in Florida that has created a once-a-month pop-up nude dinner.
0: Oh, God.
4: Class Soiree Steakhouse in Hollywood is the talk of the town and also social media. Rod Alley is the chef and owner. He came up with the once-a-month concept to get new business and to generate some real buzz.
2: Yes.
0: I mean, it'll get people talking about it.
2: Absolutely.
0: I just don't know whether or not this is a good idea. What if you drop your steak knife?
2: There's a lot of questions I have.
0: I mean, what color are the linen napkins? They better be black, because I don't want to see things popping up on those.
2: Safety issues all around.
0: Oh, gosh.
4: New dining experience costs between $150 and $300. And in case you were wondering, the city of Hollywood says the new dining is legal because the workers there, they're clothed.
5: Okay, interesting.
2: Oh!
0: That is interesting. I don't know if it's interesting.
2: Oh.
0: I'm looking at the photos right now of the Class Soiree.
2: Mm-hmm.
0: It doesn't look very classy. I got to be honest with you.
2: At first, I was so here's the part that's been a little bit controversial.
0: Mm-hmm.
2: Single women pay $150, okay, while single men are charged $250.
0: I mean, they ought to be paying like five. Let's be honest. All right, who's cleaning up their areas here? Just the amount of hairnets it's going to take to. Oh, this is all wrong.
2: Couples pay $300 to go. It's a 5-course dinner. It includes a champagne toast.
0: Yep.
2: So you get an appetizer, an hors d'oeuvre.
0: What are you toasting?
2: Surfing.
0: We're celebrating.
2: It's only for 15 to 20 people on the first Monday of the month.
0: This is a swinger steak club. That's what this is.
2: And that's what they said. They said that's not what it is at all.
0: Uh-huh.
2: That there's a big movement to all natural, and it doesn't have to be always about other stuff.
0: Erotic situations.
2: Correct.
0: Right. It can only be about you expressing yourself while naked.
2: Now, the guests don't walk in the restaurant nude. Like, they don't get, like, valet the car. Just get out of the car and they're naked.
0: Thank God for the rest of us in the strip mall.
2: Right.
0: Yeah.
2: They arrive fully dressed and then they change once they're inside. Now, they are given robes in case they want to put the robes on because it does get chilly in the restaurant.
0: Cold.
2: In case it gets cold. I'm always cold. If I go into a restaurant, I'm the old lady that's got the sweater, you know, always. And then,
0: You can wear just the sweater while you're at the
2: nude
0: steakhouse.
2: What if I just wear the sweater? And the good news is that you receive a towel and a seat cover for when you sit down.
0: That is good news for you and the next patron.
2: So you put the seat cover on.
0: I think I figured it out.
2: But then the towel goes on your lap in case you spill anything.
0: Yeah, okay.
2: And I was thinking about like steakhouse. Like you said, the steak knife is a problem.
0: Mm-hmm.
2: You order the French onion soup. It can be a problem.
0: Yeah,
2: Like, what are the biggest traps of nude dining at a steakhouse kind of thing?
0: Is that Montreal seasoning or is that something that fell off of your body?
2: Ew.
0: Is that like, I mean, just there's a million things wrong with this. It's all bad.
2: I would stare at you. I would just stare.
0: I want your body to be well done, but I want the steak to be medium rare. That's all I could.
2: Yep.
0: Never in my life. Nope.
2: I have my reservations next Monday, I'll let you know how it goes.
0: Nope.
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12: On an average morning, while heading into work, John was rear-ended at the light, spilling coffee on his shirt. 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John didn't know what to do. Wait, he remembered, an ad on his radio for Excellence in Health Chiropractic, winning Best in Alaska 7 years in a row. So without hesitation, John picked up that phone and dialed 562-NECK and was greeted with, "Hello." And after just a few sessions, his pain had gone away thanks to Excellence in Health Chiropractic. He could go about his normal day.
0: 3-1.
2: The lost art of talking to strangers. When was the last time you just struck up a conversation with a rando? Just had a deep conversation, didn't know them 45 seconds ago, and now here you go.
0: Yeah, it's interesting that is very rare, and when you do it, it's memorable most times.
2: It's a gift. It's actually a gift my husband has.
0: But I don't know if it's always a gift.
2: Paul, my husband can like, next thing I know, he's in a deep conversation with a stranger. And I'm like, how did that happen? Mm. Where did it go? But there's a reason why we're not good at it anymore. And it's because of our phones. So how do you get that skill back? We got an expert for that coming up next.
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1: I thought about you this weekend, Tom. Joining us, it's Tom Carroll and Taylor Freeman. Tom has written a new book. It's called The Lost Art of Random Conversations. When you ask somebody how they are and going deeper on it, and I walked into Whole Foods checking out, and I said to the cashier, "Hey, how are you today?" And she looked me dead in the eye, and she's like, "I'm exhausted."

0: exhausted. I could really use a nap. And I didn't know how to respond.
1: Yeah, it got too real right there for a moment, right? There's a little bit revealing. I'm vulnerable over here.
0: Right, and I was just expecting her to be like, great, how are you? And I was going to respond, great, how are you? Let's keep going with our lives, you know?
1: Superficial nonsense.
0: Tom, this is exactly what the book is about, the lost art of random conversations and being able to connect with people.
2: Exactly, yeah. And your story is perfect, Anna. It's funny, I swear 60% of stories I get from people happen at Whole Foods. I don't know what it is about that place. Yeah, I mean, two roads diverge in that moment, right? We either go towards, how are you? And it's the pleasantries of the fine and good. Or it's, hey, am I going to be 10, 20% more honest with you and let you know what's actually happening? Which, if we roll the dice, is probably a hard day for a lot of people, which is what you got in response.
0: Tom is wearing a shirt right now that says, I talk to strangers.
1: It's interesting to me, Tom, because I think so many people were caught up in our own stuff every single day that it's just easier for us to stay focused on the task at hand and move on quickly. But we miss out on so many things in life when we do that.
2: Absolutely. One of the catalyst stories of where Lost Art of Random Conversations came from, I'm getting off a plane from Uganda, where I lived at the time of all places, into JFK. My dad picks me up, and our tradition then is go get Chipotle. So we get our burritos, we're walking out, and I see this older gentleman walking in with a medical mask on, holding crumpled up latex gloves. And all I can think is, like, what is going on with this guy right now? And I feel this strong pain in my gut to, like, say, I want to know what's going on with this guy, I want to hear his story. And I make that move that you made, Anna, and I say, excuse me, sir, can I ask how your day is going? And I guess I said it in such a way with enough clear curiosity that he took a breath and he says, you know what? I think this is the best day of my life. And my dad and I are standing there like, whoa, obviously that's not what you're expecting to hear. And he says, I just came from the hospital. Today I'm a grandfather for the first time, and I'm getting burritos for my daughter, my son-in-law, and I.
0: Oh, that's so fun.
2: That's not going to be every conversation. And yet the fact that that is possible means that there is so much depth beneath the iceberg of people that we could access in any moment. And it's all about getting the reps in and having enough curiosity and an open mind in a given moment to be able to give someone that space they might need to share about either a good or bad thing that's happening in their life.
1: I gotta be real. I'm fascinated right now. You get off a plane from Uganda and you go to Chipotle and the pain in your stomach is asking this man a question, not either of the foods that you ate in either of these places here. How does it come about that you decide to write this book, and how do you two meet, and how does this all work together?
2: We've got a lot of different layers in our relationship. I mean, if we were on the show a year ago, you'd find two romantic partners building an intimate relationship a year and a half in. You'd find two co-founders of the Lost Art of Random Conversations, and you'd find two co-inhabitants of a 1989 Airstream traveling around rural America.
0: So you guys were like the RV couple.
1: At one point.
3: Yeah, at one point.
0: Wow, that's fascinating.
3: It's been 11 months on the road, meandering, following the invitations, seeing where we were supposed to be.
0: And you just talked to randoms the whole time throughout.
2: A lot of randoms. We did a whole plethora of things. So we were building a lot of the back end of the business and trying to live the message as much as possible by talking to people along the way, collecting stories, kind of figuring out both content stories for the book, things for our personal experiences. And we were also visiting family. We were taking care of people's dogs.
3: Weddings.
2: Staying at campgrounds.
0: Yeah.
1: It's amazing.
0: Now, I know that you, like, a big point of this is that excessive phone use has created social anxiety. Yep. And people no longer know how to speak face to face. Best practices on how you can do it, exactly how to make these connections. And that's going to be coming up next.
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0: When was the last time you had a real conversation with a stranger? Not the pleasantry. How are you? Good, thanks. Yeah, me too. And then you just move on with your day. The Lost Art of Random Conversations is a book by Tom Carroll. And he's joining us today because he's saying, because of our phones, we forgot how to talk to people in person, face to face.
1: Well, I think that a lot of it has to do is it's the me generation, right? Anna, what am I thinking right now? What am I involved in right now? Because that's the most important thing, the center of the universe. And that's a problem. Well, your phone just gives that to you.
0: And the reports of people being lonely are at a all-time high. So how do you fix that? How do you actually have meaningful face-to-face connection without feeling like a weirdo? That's coming up next.
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1: The Lost Art of Random Conversations. Joining us, it's Tom Carroll, who wrote the book, along with Taylor Freeman. You start random conversations with people because we have forgotten how to do that because of our phones.
2: Correct.
1: All right, so I see here that you've brought a container filled. What's happening here?
2: Yeah. So we've got our little statue. This started as sort of a Greek, I don't know if you've seen in someone's garden, they've got like an Aristotle figure with an open head. And we've got a bunch of slips of paper in here, like a little game. And they all have different random questions on them on what I call the vulnerability spectrum. So one question may be, what's been exciting you recently? The other might be, what would someone never believe just by looking at you? We're trying to bring a little bit more of an everyday interaction level to it. A strong community, in my opinion, is when people all feel like they belong. And the easiest way to articulate that is by checking in with one another on a daily basis, ideally. Hey, what's going on with you? How's your mother? How's that thing you were working on? Little micro moments that actually stack and build lasting trust.
1: But face-to-face, not just on text. Face-to-face,
2: correct.
1: Like getting back to old school, actually talking to people.
3: Picking up the phone and calling people,
1: right.
3: Too.
1: Yeah. All right, let's do it. Let's do this. Let's practice.
4: Human let's experience, go.
1: Okay. Talking to each other.
4: All right, okay, who's pulling the question? Taylor, you pull the question.
3: Let's see, Anna. If you could have dinner with anyone living, but they had to be a non-celebrity, who would you have dinner with?
1: Oh, why? I was going to say Amy Poehler, and then you said a non-celebrity.
3: A non-celebrity.
1: Yeah. You know, one of our bosses is a very, very good friend of mine, and we're so busy that I never get to talk to her or see her anymore. Now, Raven, now you have time to think.
4: Yeah. I mean, I think always the answer is always going to be my mom. Just there's always more time to spend with your mom. And she's alive, so I can say that.
1: Oh. Mm-hmm.
4: That's the answer.
1: All right. Fair. So if we were going to talk to each other and start a conversation, like now I would have to ask him about his mom. Like, why do you like your mom?
2: Great question.
4: That would be a good way.
1: Why do you like your mom, Raven?
4: She provided for me, gave me life, you know, all those things.
3: What's something like that you don't know about your mom, and how would you find that out?
4: You know, my mom was a bit of a wild child when she was married to my father, and they were divorced at a very young age. So I remember growing up with my stepdad. So whenever my mother shares photos or stories with me about, you know, her and my dad doing things, it's a lot of times an eye opener for me because it just wasn't always talked about all the time. And they were wild.
1: Joining us, it's Tom Carroll. He's the author of The Lost Art of Random Conversations. And Taylor Freeman is here with us as well. So we're doing this random thing where we're pulling out questions to learn how to speak to each other again because we've all forgotten how to do that because of social media and our phones.
4: Damn you, phone. Damn you.
1: Yeah.
2: How dare you.
1: All right, Taylor, what do we have next?
3: Okay. Raven, you're going to go first with this one.
4: Okay.
3: What's something you're proud of that has nothing to do with work?
4: Oh, gosh. I'm proud of the success of my son's business. He's done really, really great over the last few years, and it's kind of changed a lot of dynamics in our family. He had a time where, like me, he was kind of crazy as a youth, and I was a little bit worried about him. But, you know, he's got great business, got great family. I love my future daughter-in-law. They're getting married in 3 weeks.
3: Ooh,
4: so
3: congrats.
4: It's an exciting time, and it's definitely a thing where there's two sides of that coin, and I got lucky on this one. So let's keep that going. Yeah.
1: So like a practical way, if somebody wants to start a conversation, how do you do it naturally where you're not being an awkward person and people think like you're a creep?
2: It's a good question, Anna. Generally, start slower because ironically, they can feel quite disingenuous in a day-to-day context.
4: It feels good to share, you know, and we share every day. To share different parts that, you know, you don't think you're going to be talking about or revealing that day, there's nothing wrong with it. Lean in. That's what I would say.
1: Right. And be present.
2: Exactly.
1: The Lost Art of Random Conversations by Tom Carroll. You can get all the info at
2: randomconvo.com.
1: Thank you, guys.
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0: Shawn Mendes and Camila Cabello with Senorita on Alaska's Best Mix 103.1. It's your midday mixtress, Colleen Bailey, in the middle of your Thursday and on our way to the weekend. Looking ahead at your weather forecast, might be a little bit of a mixed bag of clouds and sunshine, but there's plenty of stuff to do whether you want to be inside or outside, including the houseplant market Saturday at Green Connection, local plant vendors, giveaways. If you've been thinking about adding some green to your space, that would be a great way to do it. If you want to be outside, you can also head out to the Muldoon Community Market Saturday at the Kashnu Muldoon Park. That's going to have local vendors, live music. And of course, coming up this weekend is the Cat Video Fest at Beartooth Theater Pub. Coming up in just a few minutes, we'll get right back to the music for you. We got All American Rejects, Alex Warren. We'll kick it off next with Zara Larson.
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5: On an average morning while heading into work, John was rear-ended at the light, spilling coffee on his shirt. He was in shock and mostly felt okay, but John didn't realize that his symptoms would be delayed. Neck pain, headaches, some shoulder pain too, a lot of discomfort. John didn't know what to do. Wait, he remembered, an ad on his radio for Excellence in Health Chiropractic, winning Best in Alaska 7 years in a row. So without hesitation, John picked up that phone and dialed 562-NECK and was greeted with, "Hello." And after just a few sessions, his pain had gone away thanks to Excellence in Health Chiropractic. He could go about his normal day.
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7: 103.1. 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Today we're looking at cloudy skies with a high of 68, overnight lows down to 57. Sunshine tomorrow with a high of 70, then back to a mixture of clouds and showers this weekend with highs in the 60s. Right now, let's get back to the music on your station for Avicii.

0: 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Coming up after the break, we have lots more mixed music on the way for you. We got the Lumineers, we got Chapel Roan. We'll kick it off next with Bruno Mars.
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8: Let's get this look at your weather forecast, brought to you by our friends at Schlayhofer Law Offices. Clouds today with some scattered showers, a high of 68, overnight lows down to 57. We're looking at sunshine in the forecast tomorrow with a high of 70 degrees. Right now, let's get back to the music on your station for Katy Perry.
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0: That's David Guetta and Sia with Titanium on Alaska's Best Mix 103.1. It's your midday mixtress, Colleen Bailey. There's going to be a ton of things going on this weekend, both things that are indoors and outdoors. So depending on how the weather does shape up this weekend, there's plenty of things to do. At 49th State Brewing Company this weekend, they're doing a candlelight tribute with live music. It's a string quartet, all Fleetwood Mac music. And these candlelight concerts have been very, very popular all over the country. Fleetwood Mac's one of my favorites, so if you go to that one, you might see me there. Also coming up this weekend, if you'd like to be outside, is the 49th Skate Roller Derby. That's going to be Saturday and Sunday, multi-team tournament at Begich Middle School. If you want to go watch some people roll around on skates and push each other around, it is always a great time. Coming up in just a few minutes, we'll get right back to the music for you. We got some Benny Blanco, we got The Fray. We'll kick it off next with Teddy Swims.
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12: 1031. Let's get this look at your weather forecast. Today we're looking at cloudy skies, maybe some scattered showers with a high of 68, overnight lows down to 57. Tomorrow we're looking at sun in the forecast, then back to clouds this weekend with highs in the mid to upper 60s throughout. Right now we're getting back to the music on your station for Ed Sheeran.

0: Daft Punk with Get Lucky on Alaska's Best Mix 103.1 featuring Pharrell Williams. It's your midday mix, just Colleen Bailey. 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We're giving away tickets to see Amy Grant live at the Alaska State Fair. She's going to be playing on Monday, August 24th. You have until the 18th, which is not that far away, to get yourself entered to win those tickets. Those also include fair admission, so go get yourself entered right now at mix1031.com. Coming up after the break, we have lots more mixed music on the way for you. Teddy Swims, we got Sia. We'll kick it off next with Stella Lefty.
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3: On an average morning while heading into work, John was rear-ended at the light, spilling coffee on his shirt. He was in shock and mostly felt okay, but John didn't realize that his symptoms would be delayed. Neck pain, headaches, some shoulder pain too, a lot of discomfort. John didn't know what to do. Wait, he remembered, an ad on his radio for Excellence in Health Chiropractic, winning Best in Alaska 7 years in a row. So without hesitation, John picked up that phone and dialed 562-NECK and was greeted with, "Hello." And after just a few sessions, his pain had gone away thanks to Excellence in Health Chiropractic, he could go about his normal day.
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11: Let's get another look at your weather forecast. We're looking at some clouds today. Scattered showers depending on where you're at in town. Overnight lows down to 57 degrees tonight, leading to sunshine allegedly tomorrow with a high of 70 degrees. Right now we're getting back to the music on your station for Eminem and Rihanna.

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0: 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That's The Weeknd on Alaska's Best Mix 103.1. It's your midday mixtress, Colleen Bailey, in the middle of your Thursday, working our way to the weekend one song at a time. 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You've got till the end of the month to enter our Back to School 2K giveaway, which is a $2,000 giveaway for anything you need for back to school, whether it's school supplies, whether it's clothing, whether you need to upgrade some of the equipment that has been getting a little bit old and is updating and ruining your batteries too much. 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Coming up after the break, lots more mixed music on the way for you. We got Joe. We got Sabrina Carpenter. We'll kick it off next with Olivia Rodrigo.
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2: Let's get another look at your weather forecast. Cloudy skies today with a high of 68 degrees, overnight lows down to 57. We're looking at some sunshine tomorrow with a high of 70 degrees, then back to a mixture of clouds and a little bit of rain showers, unfortunately, over the weekend with highs in the mid to upper 60s. 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

0: table, not talking points, not slogans, a real plan. 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a plan to speed permitting, get more oil in the pipeline, which is only at 25% capacity, encourage investment, create good-paying jobs, and balance the budget without a statewide sales or personal income tax, and a commitment to address the energy crisis as the emergency it is, and finally get the gas line across the finish line. 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We're ready to lead on day one. I'm Bill Walker, and together with Randy Hoffbeck, we'd be honored to have your vote on August 18.
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